0: Om Namah Shivaya. Dear users of Shaivam.org, we are very much delighted to let you all know that due to the shower of grace from Almighty Lord Shiva and the continuous support from esteemed users like you, our Shaivam.org website had passed 26 successful years of service in the world of Shaivam, and it is all set to sustain the same with lot more new features in the forthcoming years as well. Adding to that, like one more diamond embedded to the golden crown, we are pleased to inform the existence of a new radio, Shiva Tattvam, specifically designed to telecast Shaiva discourses. It's a humble request to you to listen that as well and extend your support. Now you can listen all the Shaiva discourses being scheduled in Shaiva Lahari and Thiruneriya Tamilosi radios in Shiva Tattvam radio only. 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

0: Om Namah Shivaya. 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

Om Namah Shivaya. 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
1: 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So he says yad tu khalu, yad khalu, definitely this is experienced by people by whom pundarikastham antakarna, that antakarna, that mind which exists in the heart space, that heart, when that 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very clearly with all its craters and everything, it's very clearly seen in a pure clean water. 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In this heart, a small cavity, this space which exists in this way, it starts and says this dhara akasha, this small space is of the size of the external space. So with that example, akasha aupamya purvakam, with the example of the akasha, tasmin sarva samadhanam uktva, in that, like in the external space, in this small space also the dyuloka, prithvi loka, everything is established. That also after seeing, tasmineva cha atma shabdam prayujya, in that dahara akasha the atma word is used, to for that dahara akasha the atma word is used, and after using that apadapatmatvadi guna 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without crossing whatever talk we are talking about, it points out the shruti itself says ataya atma sa setur vidrutihi yesham lokanam asambhedaya iti. So this atma, whatever this atma is, as we have explained, this is setu. Setu means for what? Setu means the bridge which binds to, which connects two places, two sides. 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So that atma is the one who holds on to these sides. 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So, like in this world, there is a water canal, and on both sides there is a land, which this bridge, it connects both the land so that it is connected, it does not get distanced. The same way, this Paramatma, Parabrahman, this Atma also connects the all the three lokas, Adidevata, Adi Adhyatmika, Adibhuta, all these three worlds, so that it does not get distanced. 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That is also specified in Bhagavad Gita. I am the Chaturvarna Maya Srishtam Guna Karma Bhagataha. Bhagavan himself says, I am the one who created the Chaturvarna, the four Varnas, according to the Guna and Karma. And now, that should be maintained also. Who will maintain it? I just created it. It is not my duty to maintain. You cannot say that. You cannot escape your duty. So, he says, that also is maintained by this Paramatma, Parabrahman. Ayamcha Mahima Parameshwara Eva Shutyantarad Upalabhyate. In the other Shruti also, this greatness of holding on to these things is referred to only for the Paramatma. Yetasyvaksharasya Prashasane Gargi Surya Chandramaso Vidratau Trishtatha Ityadehe. 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In the same way, it's a indirect meaning. Through Lakshana, we point out to that Chakravaka Rathanga. In this way, Atyanta Nirudhaiti, Kintu Atyanta Nirudhaiti Sutratha. In this way, it is not Lakshana, but direct. Its direct word meaning is that this is what the sutra idea, the idea of the sutra is. Yetu akashabdo brahmanyapi mukhya eva nabhovad iti achakshate taihi anyayascha anekarthattvam iti cha ananyalabdha shabdartha iti cha mimamsakana mudra bheda kritah. But who want to accept this akashabdo brahmani mukhya eva nabhovad, for whomever, people who want to accept akasha to be a direct word meaning for Brahman, they lose three standpoints. First, anyayascha anekartattvam. First standpoint is anyatattva, anyayascha anekartattvam. Accepting one word having different meaning. Both are mukhya meaning, primary meaning. That is not logical. Second problem, ananyalabdhartha shabdartha, ananyalabdhartha shabdartha, ananyalabdhi, ananyalabdhyascha shabdartha. If you want to accept a shabda word meaning to point out to something as and not to this primary meaning, to pointed meanings, to secondary meaning, then it should not be accept, it should not be gained through any other process. That word meaning should not be gained through any other process. Second problem. And the third problem, this kind of shabdartha iti cha mimamsakana mudra vedah krita. These are the basic premise in which you have to, through which you have to take the meaning of the word, that is destroyed. Labhyatehi akashabdat ibutvadi guna yogena api brahma. So because of the akashabdat, because of this akasha, this word brahman, the akasha with vibhu etc., these qualities, it can exist. Brahma, that kind of Brahman can be pointed out with this word akasha. How? Nacha brahmanyeva mukhyo brahmasi navasitu teneva gunayogena vatsatiti vachyam. No. You cannot say, no. We say the primary meaning of akasha is Brahman. But the gauna meaning, gunayogena means the secondary meaning is the space. That is not logical. Nachavachyam iti nachavachyam. That cannot be said. Why? Loka adhina avadharanatvena shabdartha sambandhasya vaidika padartha pratyasya tat purvakatva. Loka adhina avadharanatvena, the worldly meaning, whatever it is under the control of the world. The world, whatever accepts, that is how you have to say. Shabdartha sambandhasya, the shabda and artha, the word and its meaning, it is a In a controlling world, this is how they use these words for, that is very fixed. Vaidika padartha pratyasya tatpurvakatvat, and the Vaidika pratyas, the word in the Vedas, are following the Laukika meaning only. This is how the connection, the whatever is accepted in the world, that is how it is accepted in the world, the Vedas also. There is no contradiction there. Nanu yavan vayam akasha tavane shanto hrudayo akasha iti vyatireka nirdeshat na lakshana yukta. But there is a vyatireka, that much of that, there is a indirect meaning, a relationship taken, which is a, that whatever is the size of the space, external space, is the size of this internal space also. So the other things are negated by taking it in the indirect meaning. It is negating the other things. You say, nahi bhavati gangaya kule vyakshite gangaya ha gangi iti prayoga. So when we say gangayam goshaha, when we say gangayam goshaha, that gangaya ha means the kula, the shore. When we, it is understood, then it is not gangayaha. You should not understand gangayaha for the sixth case. You should not understand it is not the shore, but it is the Ganga itself, pravaha itself. Tatkim idanim paurnamasyam paurnamasyaha. Like in the Vedas also it is used. Paurnamasyam paurnamasya ejeta amavasyam amavasya ejeta iti asadu vaidika prayoga. Tatkim, then will this be also, if because it is used in this way, will this be also an illogical conclusion in the Vedas? Like paurnamasyam, in the paurnamasi, paurnamasa means full moon, paurnamasya ejeta, you do the homa with paurnamasi, full moon. In the Amavasya, you do it. In the new moon, you do it with the new moon. Is this logical? Illogical conclusion in the Vedas? No. Nacha Paurnamasyam Avasya Paurnamasya Amavasyam Amavasya Shabdau Agneyadishu Mukhyo Yacha Uktam Yatra, because that is not right. This Paurnamasya and Amavasya, these words are referring not to the new moon, full moon, but the Amavasya and the Agneya, etc. Karmas. In the Paurnamasi, you have to perform two karmas. Three karmas rather. One for Agni and two for Indra. Three karmas. In the Amavasya, Upamshu Antrayajati, like this, there are three karmas. Now, the three karmas which are referred to in the Paurnamasi, you have to perform only in the Paurnamasi. And whatever is referred to in the Amavasya, that should be performed in the Amavasya. That is what the relationship there is. Yacha Uktam Yatra Shabdad, Shabdad Anabida Anadigatartha Pratitihi Tatra Lakshana Yatra Punaha Anyato Artho Nishchiyate Shabda Prayogaha Tatra Vachakatvam Yaveti Tat Ayuktam. But you said something. Yacha Uktam. Whatever you said, what did you say? Shabdat Anadikatartha Pratithi. Through the words, whatever you don't understand directly, Tatra Lakshana. There you have to take the indirect meaning, the pointed meaning. Yatra Puna Anyato Arthe Nichite. But wherever the through another means you have fixed a meaning for that word, there Shabda Prayogaha Tatra Vachakatvam. There the word and the word meaning are direct. This whatever you said, tarcha ayuktam, that is illogical. Why? Ubhayasyapi vyabhicharat. In both there is a contradiction, there is a vyabhichara, there is no fixed rule. Like so mene jayate iti shabdartha pratiyate. Nachatra kasyachit lakshanikattam rute vakyarthat. So mene jayata. Function, do this yaga, fire oblation through soma. What is soma? There is nothing through pointer meaning, direct meaning, you can never get this word meaning for soma. Soma is lakshanika. Soma lata, with that you have to do the function. You have to do the fire oblation. Nasa ya evam vidvan paurnamasyam ijate ya evam vidvan amavasyam ityatra paurnamasya amavasya shabdau na lakshanikau. You cannot say that person who performs the fire oblation in the full moon day, one who performs in the new moon day properly, there you cannot take it to the lakshanika pointed meaning, it is direct meaning. So some places it is direct meaning using the indirect, some places the indirect meaning wherever you have to use it is directly, meaning the word and the meaning are related directly. Some places they take to the pointed meaning. Tasmat yat kinchit yatiti. Therefore whatever you said is not right. This is how you have to understand. This is the prasiddha, the famous statement in the world. Whatever is famous, in that way you have to accept. Om Purnamadah Purnamidam Purnat Purnamudachyate Purnasya Purnamadaya Purnameva Avashishyate. Om Shanti Shanti Shantihi.
2: 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In this, you are about to listen Highlights of Upanishads. 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
3: 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Swamiji will lecture on Prashna Upanishad. 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And now Puja Atman, Sri Swami Jyotir Mayananda.
4: Om Bhadram Karane Bhishnu Yama Deva Bhadram Pashyemak Virya Jatra Sirai Rangai Tushtu Vagam Sastanu Vivyashema Devahitam Yadayuhu Swastina Indro Vriddhashrava Swastina Purusha Vishwaveda Swastina Starkshyo Arishtanemi Swastino Brihaspatir Dadhatu. Om Shanti Shanti Shanti. This is the peace chant of Prashna Upanishad. O gods, gods. Each time we hear gods, that doesn't mean so many gods. They simply mean God with different aspects. So from tomorrow we can start saying, O sons, we who invoke God, may we hear what is auspicious with our ears. May we see what is auspicious with our eyes. May we offer our praise with our bodies, strong of limbs, and thus enjoy life for pleasing God. There are several points that you are always being reminded. Remember the three monkeys and the message they gave. Mahatma Gandhi loved them. One monkey has eyes closed, another ears, another mouth. May we hear what is auspicious. Simply said, but there are so many implications. Hearing process is not forced on you. Only when you are willing to hear, we allow those words to get into your brain. Otherwise, you shut them out. Similarly, what you see is not forced upon you. You are the one responsible of choosing what you want to see. And again, what you speak is entirely dependent upon you. And if these three things can be kept in order day by day, from a profound point of view, start your day with that attitude and prayer, that let the day bring to me things that go deep into the heart, the whispers that awaken the soul. Soul has been sleeping, and the soul has to be awakened. It's all allegorical. And you want to hear those words that can enable the soul to wake up. So may the world give you those types of words in your ears. As you live through your life, you must understand, you can create situations where verbal communication can be gentler, more understanding, warming to the heart, or you can make it so pungent, repugnant, disgusting. And it is the potentiality of every soul. Every soul can create day by day. But discovering your freedom and how much you can control your hearing, your speaking, your seeing, that process of control contains within it the subtle point of your spiritual evolution. And all this is not dependent upon history or circumstances. They are not imposed upon you. You have to learn the art. I will just not go too much detail. This is the peace chant. May we offer our praise with the bodies strong of limbs. You can take it literally. You have to have healthy body to possess a healthy mind. But from a spiritual point of view, bodies refer to your physical body, your pranic body, pranas, mind, senses, intellect, ego. They are all different aspects of body of the soul. May the Indra, with all pervasive fame, bestow on us prosperity. The different aspects of God. May Pusha, the knower of the universe, the nourisher, bring auspiciousness. May Garuda of swift motion, with like a discus to destroy all troubles, may Brihaspati, lord of the intellect, bestow on us auspiciousness. Presently in Prashna Upanishad, fourth question, the different disciples and each present their question and the Guru answers. Those questions and answers go to form the Upanishad. You have been given before subtle insight into prana, vital forces, insight into chakras of Kundalini, and insight into how controlling pranas can gradually lead you to the highest goal. The sequence, spiritual sadhana begins with very small activity that goes on in your life. And the smallest activity is breathing. That's the only way you can know that somebody is alive. The breath becomes your basis, the starting point. Controlling the breath, harmonizing it, that becomes the pranayama process. This breath links it to prana. It gives you a subtle secret of how to draw universal energy to your advantage. And that has its effect on your body, on your mind, on your understanding. So, breath relates to prana. Prana links itself to mind. Mind links itself to intellect. Intellect relates itself to the Absolute Self, God. So you begin to ascend. And all this, these points, they are blended together in your spiritual movement. Sometimes you have to give attention to your prana. Sometimes attention to your physical body and its needs. Sometimes to your sentiments. Sometimes to the practical details of life. All that must go on day by day. And yet, the highlight to realize the source, the highlight is beyond your intellect. Aham Brahmas. The revelation of I am. Fourth question, mantra number one. Atahainam sauryayana gargya parpaccha bhagvat neta smin purushe. Kani swapanti, kyan yasmin jagrati, katara esha deva, swapnan pashyati, and so forth. Then Suryayani from the family of sage Garga asks sage Pippalada, O Bhagavan, which gods go to sleep in this physical body? Or remember the gods. They are all different expressions of the same source. Here it relates to the presiding deities of senses, mind. So which gods imply, look at your body, you have body, you have the pranic functions, you have mind and its sentiments, and you have your intellect, your thinking process. All these are awake when you are awake. But when you go to sleep, which one is awake? Your senses are not functioning. Your mind is not thinking, etc. Your organs of action are not in effect. Everything is absent. Except pranas, the vital forces. So when you see a person sleeping, everything about the person is calm and quiet. Not the nose. Breathing continues. That means prana is operating. Prana is doing all its functions. Your blood circulation goes on, your heart goes on beating. The recharging process goes on for your body, for your nervous system. Your unconscious is new filing system starts in your unconscious. Tremendous activity is going on. Prana is fully awake. Who experiences the joy of sleep? Your body is not, you don't have body awareness. You can't say body experiences it. The senses don't experience it. Mind doesn't experience it. Ego doesn't experience it because ego is not there. As long as ego is there, you have not gone to sleep. Therefore, normally when a few people have gone to sleep and someone, a guardian who is concerned for their sleep, goes on asking, are you sleeping? The clever child says, oh yes, I have a deep sleep. I'm making a joke, but I have to understand. As long as you are aware on the basis of ego, you are not sleeping. When ego slips away, then you have gone into deep sleep. Therefore, you never know exactly at what point you have gone to deep sleep. Because ego slips away. Ego is like the shoes. You are going to the sacred shrine. You have taken the shoes up to the closest to the shrine. But the moment you enter there, the shoes have to be out. The moment you enter into deep sleep, your ego is out. Therefore the question, who enjoys your deep sleep? If that question were to be pondered over, that becomes now a philosophical question. First thing you know, that the best type of happiness comes to you day by day when you are in deep sleep. It's the best type of happiness. And I have elaborated it before, that if you awaken a person from deep sleep and give to the person that you have brought from some wonderful shop the best delicacy that you ever tasted and present it right in front, person waking up from sleep looks at it with disgust. What your joy was much greater. Rudely you have been awakened from an experience far greater than that food before you. However, human intellect doesn't go after it to understand that if the incomparable type of joy can be experienced without the body, without the mind, without the intellect, without the senses, then all the problems of life should be resolved. Because happiness, that is what you want. And you don't have to go through all these details of body, mind, intellect. And also, all the happenings of the world cannot take you away from yourself. Because in deep sleep, you are there. If you say, oh no, I'm not there at all. That's philosophically and rationally absolutely wrong. In the next mantra, the Guru starts giving the insight into three states of consciousness, waking, dream, deep sleep. The purpose of this is to show that all your experiences through your mind and senses, all your experiences are a form of dream, a form of illusion. And your goal is not to stay with those experiences. Your goal is to discover, I am the self, I am this spirit, the soul. I am that, am I. O Gargya, the rays become united with the sun at the time of sunset. Just like the sun withdraws its rays and sets. In the same way, human mind withdraws all its rays, all its thought process, and slips into the heart. There's more details have been given by sages. A special nadi, a mystical channel becomes effective, and the soul operates through that subtle nadi and enters into the heart. But the simple allegorical description, just like the sun has withdrawn its rays, your mind has withdrawn all its concern for past, present, future, all its thought process. And just as the sun will rise again,

moments it becomes, it clicks that I am this personality. Yesterday I didn't pay my debts, today I have to pay them. Sometimes something else happens. Instead of waking up from sleep, you enter into dream and you pay your debts in your dream. If you are a student going to have, preparing for examination, you find yourself already did your examination work and you have secured the highest mark, A, and whatever you think of. Only when you wake up you realize that was illusion. Gaining insight into waking, dream, deep sleep, the profound insight, that's the highlight of Vedantic philosophy. None of the three states is real, but deep sleep state brings you closest to the reality. Now, to understand that point, suppose you have a bottle or a plastic bag of water, but water that is not pure, but the bag is sealed, and you place the whole bag into the Ganges. The water in the bag and water in the Ganges, they commune, and there is a sense of great mystical joy. But when you bring the bag out of the Ganges, it remains the same. It has its viruses, it has its impurities, as before. In sleep, you are entering into the divine self, but with the seal of ego. Ego has sealed your inner feeling, your inner awareness. Your awareness is not completely open to the divine self. But while in sleep, what becomes highlighted is attunement with Brahman within you. During sleep, your body, mind, intellect, all is recharged. When you wake up, you come back to the same ego. From this, what you understand, samadhi is very similar movement. Samadhi is that ideal type of sleep where you withdraw the senses into the mind, mind, intellect, all withdrawn into the purified chitta. In samadhi, when you have withdrawn, the seal is breaking. Ego that holds on to all your impurities, that ego is now having a leak. It becomes a sattvic ego. So therefore, when you emerge out of samadhi, you are refreshed, but in a totally different way. There is a new type of insight enters into you that your mind cannot understand. But for majority of people, sleep brings them closest to samadhi. And if you have lived your life well, your sleep can become a gateway to spiritual advancement. The first goal is to have enjoyable sleep, restful sleep, day by day, ignoring sleep or looking down upon sleep. That means it's a great act of ignorance. So while that's a practical reality for an aspirant, how to sleep better, more profound, but then it's opening the door to how to enter into meditation, more profound, how to enter into samadhi. Samadhi experience, you come back from samadhi not with the same ego. Ego is being diminished again and again, and so you are not thrown into the Ganges with it like a sealed bag, but the seal is leaking. And there comes a time you can't be taken out of the Ganges. Then you have attained Sahaja Samadhi. But until then, go on dipping into that sleep. And next step, go on dipping into practice of meditation, practice of disciplinary samadhi. In between, all the four yogas are involved.

0: integral yoga will allow you to enter into samadhi state, where your ego will dissolve permanently. Again, dissolving of the ego should not be taken literally. I have explained that before. Ego has three modes of nature. Rajasic tamasic ego is the ego that doesn't allow you to be in tune with God. But when your ego becomes sattvic, ego that becomes deeply interested in understanding who am I, what is the absolute reality of me, that ego becomes a transparent support, and that ego emerges out of samadhi, and it doesn't keep the impurity of the mind sealed. Mantra 5. This God, mind associated with the soul, experiences its greatness. He sees what was experienced before as well as what was not experienced. This relates to the dream world. In dream, nothing physical is involved. Your mind displays all things of your dream, and your soul experiences its greatness. Entire world can arise out of your consciousness. When the mind is overpowered by udana, then that God doesn't see any dream. At that time, even within this body, he experiences bliss. We have explained the functions of prana, udana, different aspects of vital energy. Udana becomes effective when your mind is entering into samadhi, or when your mind is entering into dream, or your mind is preparing for the soul to enter into another body. All these intricate things, you don't have to go too much after. O beloved disciple, just as birds return to the nest wherein they abide, in the same way, all these abide in the Supreme Self. All the multiplicity, this Upanishad describes, that people live their lives in different ways. When look at the world, there are human beings, animals, birds, fishes, and all creatures, they have their different realities to face. But one thing is common in all. At the time of deep sleep, there is only one and the same experience for all. That's the time you have touched the non-duality of the self. Vedanta becomes established on that ground. And therefore, in the project of enlightenment, this great truth has to enter your heart. I am all that exists. The truth that you realize by breaking the seal of ego. But even while you have not broken the seal, you start asserting, allow the mind to grab that type of insight. Just as every wave in the ocean is nothing but the ocean. Speaking allegorically, a wave has the possibility to move away from its ego aspect. I am a wave with so many wave relatives around me. From there, I am the ocean. Therefore, all the waves are in me. I am all the waves. Try to, with a clear mind, try to see difference. The I am in you that is completely cramped. Cramped by the body. Cramped by your circumstances. How are you going to be tomorrow? You don't know. Your eye is depending upon so many things. Now, whisper into your mind that I is not your reality. That I is the Dalvit wave that asserts I am. That I is not your reality. Then where am I? Your eye is not enriched by any experience that you have in the physical plane. Your eye is not enriched in any experience that you have in your sentiments, in the world of arts and in the world of wonderful feelings, imaginations. And your innermost I is not benefited by any type of knowledge your intellect may develop. The innermost I is the absolute, ever the same, Purnamadah, Purnamidam, absolutely full. But when we say that all this do not make any difference in the I am, it doesn't mean that now you should shake off all type of sadhana. Sadhana process is the practical reality to lead you to that revelation. Sadhana process is not leading you to something that was never there. It is leading you to something that was ever there, which you have been experiencing day by day. Mala vikshepayana avarana. Through sadhana process, first target is mala, gross impurities. That, and karma yoga is a powerful method. How to keep yourself busy, utilizing your energy, being creative, but in such a way that your karmic movement is based on be good, do good. As goodness of the heart becomes the target for your karma, that karma removes malas, gross impurities. Being free of gross impurity, again, whenever we talk of this, everything is progressive. Everything is in degrees. Being gripped by anger, that's gross impurity. If you practice sadhana, you may notice that you are gripped by anger, but not as often as you used to have before. And when anger comes, it doesn't stay as it did before. And it is not as intense as it was before. When you notice this, you are moving forward. An aspirant should not develop a sense of unnecessary regret or a sense of despair. I've been practicing so much sadhana, and suddenly I noticed how the anger was riding on my head. So, this removal of mala, removal of vikshepa, vikshepa relates to vasana, subtle desires. Subtle desires are in your unconscious. A bigger effort is towards your unconscious. And that again, that creates a lot of trouble for aspirants. Because what goes on in your unconscious is not before you. So therefore, you start doing your sadhana and you find yourself you are not succeeding as you used to. Or your mind has wandered away and you find the subtle idea, a judgment, that all the sadhana I have done is waste. This type of judgment comes because you do not have the insight into the workings of the vasanas. Just like an ordinary businessman who doesn't have the insight into the workings of the bank and how money is well reserved and is growing, but your purse doesn't show it. There comes the role of faith. Sadhana must be done day by day with intense faith. You offer your prayers and you do your sadhana, but don't look back. I mean, offering all this prayer and people say prayer is so powerful. But how is it? Nothing happening. See, Kali Yuga prayer has lost its merit. Try to understand. Your prayer has already created a lot of changes in your unconscious and need to develop that type of subtle trust. So there is movement in overcoming vikshepa, movement in changing your vasanas. The third stage of progress is avarana, ignorance. And that avarana refers to like a river entering into the ocean. Your individuality is completely demolished because it is not real. So the spiritual movement that is characterized by removing mala by karma yoga, removing vikshepa by meditation and devotion, removing avarana by tattva-jnana, knowledge of the self. When you are moving in this fashion, the end result, liberation. And with this, I will conclude. Om Shanti Shanti.
1: 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Dear listeners of Shaivam.org, the next program is Spiritual Discourse. Title is Sage Upamanyu, the Exalted Devotee of Lord Shiva, presented by Karthik Ramachandran Seshadri. Thank you. Om Namah Shivaya.
2: And then you are the ultimate enjoyer. And then Isha Vasyam Idakam Sarvam Yatkincha Jagatyam Jagat. All the animate and inanimate things appear from Mahadeva only and not anything else. And you are Adhyatma and you are the ultimate refuge of the righteous people. Apunar Bhava Kamanam Yagatik Soyam Ishvaraha. You are the ultimate refuge of people who are interested in avoiding rebirth. People who don't want rebirth, you are that ultimate refuge for them. Because no one can grant moksha apart from Mahadeva. You saw what Krishna said to his dear devotee. Rama questions about moksha in the 13th chapter of Shiva Gita and he gets answers. Vishnu, in Ribhu Gita 49th chapter, he initiates his dear devotee Sudarshana into Shaivism. He says, Mokshadata Mahadevaha Jnana Vijnana Dayakaha. He is that ultimate personality. He is that ultimate granter of liberation. You have come to the wrong person, O Sudarshana. Vishnu says that. 49th chapter, Ribhu Gita, 11th verse. And then he initiates that person, Sudarshana, into Shaivism. We see another devotee of Vishnu named Susharman, who comes in the Kashi Kanda, who goes back to Vaikuntha, and then he again falls, he takes birth. So which means even Vaikuntha is bound to destruction, even for people who go back to Vaikuntha will have to take birth again. 4th Kashi Kandam, 10th chapter to 24th chapter, first section describes the story of Susharman, who goes back to Vaikuntha and then again he takes birth and then he understands the glories of Mahadeva by the grace of Vishnu and then he transcends and then he goes back to Parakailasha. So there are, so that's why he says, Thandi Maharshi says, you are that ultimate refuge of people who want to avoid rebirth. And then, Ayam cha sarva bhutanam shubha shubha gati pradaha Ayam cha janma marane vidagyat sarva jantushu Ayam samsiddhi kamanam yagati soyam ishvaraha Buradhyan sarva bhuvananut padya sadivau kasaha dadati devasta nubirashta biryo bibarticha. So I think I just covered like 34 verses only. So yeah, I think I just I had many things to I wanted to cover, but I think I don't want to go beyond 1 hour. So let me actually describe this verse and then end it here, because there is some more stuti. There is some more stuti of Thandi Maharshi that is pending that he does to Mahadeva. And then Mahadeva appears and gives him boons. And then we have the interesting, very interesting Veda Vedanta Saram Shiva Sahasranam recited by Upamanyu Maharshi to Thandi. We'll be seeing that next week. So, but this stuti of Thandi Maharshi is not yet completed, but I don't want to take much time, guys. So I'll just explain this verse and then end this, and then we can continue the stuti of Thandi Maharshi to Lord Shiva next week. We can complete that and then we can take up some names in Shiva Sahasranama. Because if I have to go into the Shiva Sahasranama, it is going to take like 2 or 3 months time, because I want to end this episode of Upamanyu Maharshi. So we'll take some important names from Shiva Sahasranama that matches with the Veda Vedanta. We'll be seeing that and then we can continue the episode of Upamanyu Maharshi. There is a lot to discuss. Ayam cha sarva bhutanam, he says, Ayam cha sarva bhutanam shubha shubha gati pradaha Ayam cha janma marane vidadhyat sarva jantushu. All the creatures, you are that end goal. Shubha ashubha, happiness or misery, they undergo. Shubha means shubha shubha, shubha ashubha, ashubha means misery, shubha means happiness. They undergo happiness and misery in this world. But ultimately that is temporary. Even one acquires happiness, that is going to be temporary only. So for example, one wants to engage in earning more money. How long he can do that? And is that money going to come with him after death? Or one is attracted to, he or she is attracted. But that beauty that you are getting attracted to is temporary. We see the heroes and heroines, and their face shrinks at one point in time. You can see the same person who is at the age of 20 and you can look at that same face at the age of 60. But Mahadeva is ageless and he is not bound by birth, old age, disease or death. He is not bound by old age. Nagendra Kanya, Ardhanarishwara, not Ardhanarishwara, Uma Maheshwara Stotram. Namashiva Abhyam, Navayavana Abhyam, Navayavana Abhyam. He is Jeshta, he is the oldest. Namo Jeshta Yachaka Nishta Yachanamak Purvaja Yachaparaja Yachanamo. Jeshta, he is the oldest. But in generally in this material world, if you say old, then how does a person look like? We see that. We know that. But Mahadeva, how is he looking like? Navayavana Abhyam. He is like 16-year-old boy. Kid. Paraspara Slishta Vapurtarabhyam Nagendra Kanya Vrishaketanabhyam Namo Namak Shankara Parvati Bhyam. Parvati Mata and Maheshwara are like young people, like two young kids clinging and hugging together. Very beautifully Uma Maheshwara Stotram describes. And then that's why Parvati Mata also says, when the sages come and ask her, why don't you get married to people who are like, who have opulences, like, you know, we see Indra. Indra is very beautiful. Vishnu is Shriyakpati. Vishnu is like Lakshmipati with opulence, great opulence. Brahma, Agni are there. Why do you want to get married to Maheshwara? And then Mahadev Parashakti says, Brahma, Vishnu, Indra, Munayor, Janma, Mrityu, Jaraditaha. Oh sages, whatever you say is right, but the Lord of opulence, who gives these opulences to these personalities? Dadati sarva jantunam achiradeva sattama raudram lingam mahavishnur bhakya shuddham shilamayam charuchityam charuchitram samabhyarchya labdhavan paramam padam yachalakshmik samakhyata mahavishnuscha vallabha yasya lingam samabhyarchya sampujyaha sarva chetanehi. 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Lakshmi is acquired by Narayana by the grace of Lord Shiva. He gets Vaikuntha by the grace of Mahadeva. Indra gets Shachi as his wife and gets Swarga by the grace of Lord Shiva. And these three personalities that you have mentioned, O sages, Brahma, Vishnu, Indra, Munayor, Janma, Mrityu, Jaraditaha. Along, you sages also, see how Parashakti says, along with you sages, Brahma, Vishnu, Indru, Brahma, Narayana, Indra, and along with you sages are bound by Janma, Mrityu, Jaraditaha. You are bound by birth, old age, disease and death. Whereas I want to get married to the birthless Mahadeva. And birthless is, ageless is Mahadeva alone. Krishna says, I do not know what is his age. Krishna himself says that doesn't understand, he doesn't know what is the age of Mahadeva. Which means Mahadeva is ageless. There is not a time when Mahadeva was not present. There is not a time when Mahadeva was not present. Whereas Brahma and Vishnu are bound by Ahankara. They have an origin. Mahadeva doesn't have an origin. So that's where. So here, but they are bound by happiness and misery. But they are bound by temporary happiness. Even if you acquire a happiness, it is temporary. Through fame or through knowledge or through money, whatever it is in this material world, it is temporary. That eternal happiness can be granted only by Mahadeva. And then you are the cause of all the beings because you conceal them. As Tirobhavam, the Mayam to Prakritam Vidya, Mayinam to Maheshwaram, put them into the repeated cycles of birth and death. But one wants to cross that ocean of worldly existence, one has to surrender to Mahadeva. You are that ultimate in charge of everything. And you grant success to the rishis and all the worlds beginning with Bhu. So here it says, Bhuradhyan Sarva Bhuvananutpadya. Starting from Bhuloka, everything is created by you only. So, Atala Vitala, we have seven lokams. To describe this in detail, seven lokams are below Bhuloka. Atala Vitala Sutala, Talatala Rasatala, Mahatala Patala. So, the asuras stay there. It is described that sunlight also is not, they don't get that sunlight. So, the asuras stay in the seven underworlds till Patala Lokam. That's where we see that when Mahadeva appeared as an Agni Stambha, Vishnu went till Patala Lokam to find that end of that Agni Stambha. Brahma went till like Satya Lokam and beyond he went. He was not able to find the beginning. Vishnu also was not able to find the end. So that's where these Puranas describe. So the seven worlds below this Bhuloka and then Bhu. This is Bhuloka and beyond this are six worlds. And like seven worlds are there again. Bhu and then Bhuvaha. Suvaha, that is Swargalokam, Mahaha, Janaha, Tapaha, Satyam. Satyalokam is Brahmalokam. Beyond that is Vaikuntham. So from the blade, from the Patala Lokam till Vaikuntham, everything, you are that person who has created everything. And beyond that is actually the spiritual worlds. Apara Kailasha, Apara Kailasha. And then you create everything and you are Dadati. So like, and then you appear in eight forms. This is another interesting thing. So, there are eight names of Mahadeva and then he appears in his eight forms. So, like basically earth, water, fire, air, ether, mind, intelligence and false ego. So, this has been mentioned by Srikantharadhyaya in the very first sutram itself in the Shiva Vishishtadvaita Brahma Sutra Bhashyam. So, everything like earth is represented by a name of Mahadeva, water is represented by a name of Mahadeva, earth, water, fire, air, ether, mind, intelligence and soul, that is mind, intelligence and soul. So with that we can end, and then from you flow everything. You everything appears from you only. You are the origin of everything. That's what Thandi Maharshi says. And we have just covered 34 verses and there are 30 more verses. We'll be covering that next week and then we'll be taking some names in the Shiva Sahasranama and then we'll be continuing again the episode of Upamanyu Maharshi. That's the plan. So yeah, I wanted to go very slow because I wanted to take everything in detail because there is so much to talk about each and every name that these Maharshis have glorified Lord Shiva. So many Vedantic imports are there. So I wanted to go very slow. I hope that helps. And let me chant the Kshama Prarthana Mantra and we can take up some questions. Om Yadaksharapadabhrishtam Matrahinam Tigat Bhave Tat Sarvam Kshamyatam Deva Parameshvara Namostute Visarga Bindu Matrani Padapadaksharani Cha Nyunani Cha Tiriktani Kshamasva Parameshvara Aparadha 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
4: Realize that you are one with God, that your own nature is Purna, Sukha Kadal, ocean of bliss. When you find that bliss in your own heart, that spiritual hunger. See, even our hunger for worldly things is only misdirected form of spiritual hunger. Somewhere we find, somewhere we want to be complete, whole. Nothing makes us whole. All these great rulers, they were not satisfied. When Alexander came to India, he wanted to conquer the whole world. And he met a yogi. He had a spiritual inclination also. So when he saw this yogi, he was fascinated. He wanted to take him to his place. He went to him and said, "Can I do you some service, some help? What can I do you?" That yogi said, "The only help I want is, please move away from that place. I am basking in sunlight. You are blocking that. You are running here and there. You are the global beggar. We are satisfied with what we get through begging food, but you are not satisfied by conquering so many countries. Do you think you will become happy by doing this? Your happiness is waiting for you in your own heart. Ignoring that, you are wandering outside, thinking that this will give happiness, that will give happiness. By becoming somebody, by becoming a big ruler, emperor, you will become happy. Nasukham indrasyahuhu, nasukham chakravartinaha. Sukhamasti viraktasya munehe ekanta jivina." Even for the emperor of gods, happiness is not there. Even for Indra, happiness is not there. Happiness is the nature of the self. In deep sleep, every day that is being revealed to us, that without any material you are happy. Without any knowledge you are happy. Without any personality you are happy. And from where does that happiness come? It is there in the heart. You can never lose it. You have covered it and sitting on the top of it. And Vedanta or Bhagavan is making you recognize that sukha kadal, that ocean of sukha, ocean of bliss, is your own self, is your own Atman. Once you come to know that, once you pay attention to the eye behind the eyes, the mind behind the mind, the sense behind the ears, the self behind this ego. When the mind becomes quiet, the greatest achievement is to quieten the mind. Parohi yogaha manasa samadhi. The greatest yoga is when the mind becomes quiet, silent, shanti. Shantamai povan arunachala. That shanti is the greatest yoga. See, the entire Vedic system, the sages have made in such a way that even government is there only to make a peaceful life, not to achieve anything. Now our whole values have changed. We think that by achieving something we will become great. By become powerful we will become great. Power, the path to power is not the path to peace. A person who wants that peace, He is ready to give up everything. You can take anything, go anywhere, become powerful. I don't want anything. Bhagavan said, even while he was in Ramanashram, he never considered that ashram belongs to him. Even that was not there. He always considered him as a sannyasi, as a beggar. So somebody asked Bhagavan, some devotee, he came and said, Bhagavan, I came here to do spiritual sadhana and this ashram is not allowing me to do that. They say I can stay only for 3 days in ashram. He expected Bhagavan to interfere. Bhagavan said, what to do? They cannot keep all people in ashram always. They will help you to stay here for 3 days, give food. They are not asking money from you. Only that much they can do. All other people here, they are only workers. They do some service, some work, so they are given room. Say they are kept here. I am also doing some work, that is why they have kept me here. And you know what Bhagavan said? I am giving darshan. He says that is a big work for him. He never considered giving darshan as something holy, that important. He said giving darshan, that he says it is his work. Because of that I am getting food. He used to work in the kitchen. Grind that mavu for dosa. Making idli, dosa. So one devotee said, Bhagavan, you need not do this. And he snatched that grinding stone from Bhagavan. And you know what Bhagavan said? Bhagavan said, see, formerly, while I was in the hill, I used to beg. So I need not bother about doing any work. Just that Madhukari Bhiksha, just as a honeybee goes to various flowers, go to any house, stand there, they will give you food, over. And I felt I am an emperor, Chakravarti. But now, this ashram has come, everyone is working, so I am also doing my lot. Now you have taken my work from me, now how can I eat? So if I have to take food, give your clothes to me, I will wash it and give it to you. So that was Bhagavan's attitude. He never considered anything special, anything important in this worldly life. Power, position, everything is insignificant. If a spiritual seeker is after anything other than this peace, he will get lost. In all our Vedic rituals, first we will have a sankalpa. Because before doing that rituals, this will control the whole rituals. What I want to achieve. Like that, the first sankalpa that a spiritual seeker should have, the one and only sankalpa, is that peace. Nothing else. All these words like enlightenment, realization, means only peace. If you give any other meaning to it, you will get lost. If you imagine something romantic like Buddha sat under a tree and got it, you can sit in any number of trees. The monkeys should be the first enlightened people. They are always living in the trees. If you imagine such things, it is more a great achievement than anything in the world. That will create problem, because then manitvam will come, assumption will come. This peace can come to you only when you give up all kind of conditionings. You don't want anything. See, all the devotees, if you take that Bhagavatam, you will see all the devotees praying to God, Lord, I don't want anything. That is their constant prayer. They say, even liberation I am not seeking from you. I have got you, that is enough. Na nakapristam na cha parameshtyam na sarvabhaumam na rasadhipatyam na yoga siddhihi apunarbhavam va samanjasatva virahaya kamkshe. I don't want anything. So the seeker has to learn this art of giving up all desires, not wanting anything. Through that is right intelligence. Right, clear intelligence will bring in desirelessness and love. Love can come only there. Only when intelligence is there, love is there, desirelessness is there, peace is there. So sukakkadal ponga, that sukakkadal means the real nature of the self, that is peace, shanti. Sollunar vadanga, the mind becomes quiet. Soll also means verbosity. Lot of learning, lot of scholarship, seeking. It means seeking. That one soul from the guru puts an end to all other soul. The moment you hear that one word, that one vakyam, all the words becomes meaningless. Words lose their sense when you hear that one word from the mouth of Master, that Tattvamasi. All other words lose their sense. Because now you know that Atman alone is nothing else exists, nothing has any existence apart from this. So all soul becomes meaningless. All thoughts also become meaningless. In Bhagavatam, when Krishna is giving this teaching to Uddhava, he says the same thing. He says, vachoditam tad anirtam manasa dhyatame vachha. Uddhava, Krishna says, oh, my dear Uddhava, the moment you come to know the truth, you will know that all that is spoken is falsehood, all that is thought about is also falsehood. Thinking becomes useless, words become useless when the substratum, the effulgent adhishtana is there. You don't use a cycle when you have a car, when you have a plane. You don't need it like that. You don't need this mind or intellect when the source, which is intelligence, is revealed. So, shol unarvu adanga. The shol means words. You no more seek any knowledge from any books. Everything becomes useless to you. For entertainment, you can take books, that's all. Unarvu means thoughts, this mind, mind stuff. Adanga, it also subsides. And you learn to communicate, to transmit this teaching even without words or thoughts. That is what Bhagavan was doing. Even without words, even without thoughts, he was transmitting this experience to the seeker. All those who came to him also learnt this art. Many learnt this art by remaining with him. They will become quiet. Slowly they will learn to receive this transmission. Chumma porundidang Arunachala. This is Bhagavan is telling Arunachala, but actually Bhagavan is telling us Chumma porundidu. Chumma iru. Keep quiet. Learn to be quiet. Abide in the self. Just be. Let the thoughts come. Ignore them. Don't support. Abide in your own glory. Slowly the mind will become quiet. The intellect will become quiet. And slowly you will recognize that without mind, without intellect, this existence, this I am, this chit, with all its splendor is available. Always in the center, this flame is there as I. Like a honeybee sitting in the flower and sucking the honey, mind becomes like a honeybee. It takes the form of attention and abides in the heart, abides in the I am, and becomes one with it. Chumma porundidang Arunachalam. Chumma ir. Keep quiet. Many siddhas, they gave only this teaching. The Sikh disciple asked, the teacher said, Chumma ir. Even Thayu Manavar, one of the greatest saints of Tamil Nadu, he lived with a siddha for almost 12 years. And ultimately, the teacher was about to leave that place. This disciple went and caught hold of the guru's feet and said, Master, give me some teaching. Do you know what he gave? He said, Chumma iru. Keep quiet. In Arunachala, there was another saint, Arunagirinathar. If you go to that big temple, Arunachaleshwara temple, the first, when you enter, there is a temple of Murugan, Subramanya. Kambath Ilayanar. Ilayanar means younger son of Shiva. You can see, if you watch, observe that temple, you will see that behind the temple there is a mandapam. And this temple, the Shrikovil of this temple, is built on the right side pillar of that mandapam. You can, if you go inside that temple, you can also see a painting of a king's court where this saint Arunagirinathar is standing and singing. The story is like that he was a great devotee of Murugan, Subramanya. A Jain tantric challenged him. He said, your Murugan is only your hallucination. If he is real, he has to appear before all, before a big sabha, in the presence of the king, Prabhuda Devaraya. He has to appear. Then we will accept. Arunagirinatha took that challenge and he made Subramanya appear in that pillar. See, if you know the story, each and every stone in Arunachala has a story. So when you enter the Arunachaleshwara temple, next time when you go, remember this story. That is the place where the king Prabuddha Devaraya made a big assembly of scholars and common people also. And he sat there. You can see the painting also there. He is sitting there. And in front of that big assembly, amidst that big assembly, Arunagirinatha sang and brought Subramanya appear in a pillar. And that pillar became the Sanctum Sanctorum, that Shri Kovil of that temple. So that is the first Mahima of Arunachaleshwara temple when you enter. Second comes Bhagavan's place, Patala Lingam. So this Arunagiri was a great yogi. He lived in Arunachala about 600 years back. He has written so many songs, Tirupuhal, all very, very rhythmic. Formerly, he led a very worldly life. He felt got fed up with that life, wanted to commit suicide. That is the right moment, no? Sometimes you will commit suicide at that very junction. If you meet a master, you will realize. Because that point is where you are ready to give up your sense. So he jumped from that Gopuram to commit suicide. And when he came down, somebody caught hold of him. Then he saw a saint standing there with a shaven head, a Siddha Purusha. He held him and he said, "Why do you want to commit suicide? My whole body is full of so many diseases. I'm fed up this worldly life." He said, "Sit here. Chumma iru. Keep quiet." You know that saint Arunagiri, he sat there for 12 years. People come here and ask, "Can we get self-realization in 1 week? Some course? What do you want to do after that? Go back to my country and start an organization. Make money, write books, many things." See, this saint, this real Vairagya, he came down and the master, Lord himself, appeared in the form of a sadhu and said, "Chumma iru, keep quiet." And you know, he sat there for 12 years unmoving. Then he did not write. Again, Lord appeared before him and said, "Sing. Now your heart is full of music. Because the music has to come from silence." When the mind is operating, already it is a disturbance. If you write something, that will add to disturbance to you and others. And when he kept quiet, Lord compelled him, forced him to write, because he wanted to. Lord wanted that music to come out. So he said, "Write." Then he started writing. Muttaittaruba Tittirunakaya Tiggiri Chatti Saravana Muktikuru Vittuguru Varan Yena Oda. That kind of songs is very rare in Tamil. That it came first in that kind of meter. So for that Arunagiri also, Subramanya, Shiva, is not different from Murugan. He appeared before Arunagiri and said, "Chumma iru." And for Bhagavan also, Bhagavan says, "Arunachaleshwara came before me as this hill and said, Shollamal sollini, shollara nillendru, chumma irunda Arunachala." This chumma iru comes again and again. This great release, see. The whole world is after us, making us do something. Do this, do that, achieve this, attain that. And the greatest relief is when you come to the master. When you come to the real teacher, he says you need not do anything. Just keep quiet. It is enough. You have done enough. If a teacher is asking you to do something, beware of that person. Bhagavan says he is the messenger of Yama. He will give you return ticket. You will die only to come back. You will go from this world only with a return ticket. So, the master, what is the message that he gives you? Keep quiet. Chumma iru. Chumma purundidu. Just purundidu means abide. Purunda vilangum atmanubhuti yanakku puhalendren. Irundapadikke iru endran endai ramana irayone. Muruganar said, பொருந்த விளங்கும் ஆத்மானுபூதி எனக்கு புகழ் என்றேன். ஐ ப்ரே டு ரமணா தட் ஆத்மானுபூதி விச் இஸ் த கிரேட்டஸ்ட் ஃபுல்ஃபில்மெண்ட் லார்ட் டிரான்ஸ்மிட் தட் டு மீ. ஐ ப்ரே டு ஹிம் இருந்தபடிக்கே இரு என்றான் எந்த இரமண இறையோனே. ஹி செட் அபைட் அஸ் யூ ஆர், பி அஸ் யூ ஆர். And that teacher is a wonder. And the devotees who got that, you know, they are also great wonder. Ashcharyo vakta kushalosya labdha, ashcharyo jnata kushalanushishta. The Upanishad says, the master is a great wonder and the disciple is also a great wonder. They received, what teaching did they get from their master? The master said, keep quiet. And what did the master do? He kept quiet. What kind of teaching is this? Many have asked, will such a teaching do some good? All their life they were having that intoxication. That Muruganar Swami, in his old days, in the 70s, and before he dropped his body, he used to say, that elixir which we got so many years back is still giving that inundation. I saw a sun, a splendorous sun, and my eyes were lost. Now, I cannot see anything else. What did that son do? What kind of knowledge did Bhagavan give? He said, you are Brahman. The greatest treasure for you is already yours. It is there in your heart as your own experience of existence, as your own I am. Atmanubhuti is already there. Anubhuti is the nature of the self. Experience is synonymous to self. And I am seeing you, this is not experience. This is perception. But my own existence is experience. My own existence is experience. And that is sukham. It is not made of thought. World is matter, mind is thought, but the self is neither matter nor thought. The only center available to us which is neither a mind stuff nor a matter stuff is pure consciousness expressing itself as I. Chumma purundidangu, abide there. Angu means there, purundidu means abide. And Bhagavan is asking Arunachala to make him abide in that state.

0: completion,
1: release. And that is sukha kadal, ocean of bliss, infinite bliss, uninterrupted bliss, shanti. Sukha kadal ponga, sollunarvu adanga, summa porundidanga Arunachala. The place he, the form of peace, abides, becomes an ocean of bliss. Consequently, purposeless words and unwanted occupations of the mind cease altogether. This is what is meant by speech and mind stilled. Sol unarvu adanga. It is natural for the heart that verily becomes the abode of Shiva to get inundated with bliss and peace, swelling in surges of joy, causing mind and speech to cease. In the union of Jiva and the Paramatman, the mind is erased. Where the heart that has become the abode of the Lord gets inundated with the bliss of serene peace, with speech and mind silence and stilled, is the gist driven home. Sukha kadal ponga, sollunar vadanga, summa porundidang Arunachala. Next song we will see tomorrow at the same time. Arunachala Shiva, Arunachala Shiva, Arunachala Shiva, Arunachala, Arunachala Shiva, Arunachala Shiva, Arunachala, Arunachala Shiva, Arunachala Shiva, Arunachala Shiva, Arunachala, Arunachala Shiva, Arunachala Shiva.

0: 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Like how the fragrance of a jasmine flower spreads everywhere, the name and the ability of the Thiruvadavurar spread far and wide. Thiruvadavurar belonged to a family known as Amatiyas. From this ancient renowned family, we have lot of ministers and able administrators. The name and fame of the Thiruvadavurar reached the King Arimandana was the ruler of the Pandya kingdom then. Thiruvadavurar visited the kings. The king was attracted by the talent and ability of this young man and appointed him as the chief minister of his kingdom. Thiruvadavurar administered the kingdom through the path of Dharma. So, the people of the kingdom were very happy and prosperous. In spite of his able administration, in the mind of Thiruvadavurar, that he was looking for a spiritual guru who can enlighten him and who can show him the path. In the meantime, because of his able administrative capabilities, the king became very happy and conferred upon him the title Tennavan Brahmarayar. In spite of administrating kingdom, the mind of Thiruvadavurar was looking for a spiritual guru who can show him the true path, and he wanted that guru to lead him to salvation in this birth itself. His spiritual thirst was increasing day by day, but soon one day his earning has come to an end. How? Let us see. One day, some attendants of the king informed the king about the arrival of horses at the eastern seaport. And the king was also looking to strengthen his army. Because if you take an army, the king is having an army to protect his kingdom from enemies, and also he has to protect his borders. In olden days, horses were playing a main role in army. So, a king should have a chariot, should have a soldier, and should also have horses in his army. By hearing this news, the king wanted to buy those horses and he wanted to strengthen his army. Now, the horses are there. Someone should go and buy. The king called the chief minister himself and he asked him to go to the seaport, okay, and he wanted him to personally transact the purchase of all the horses according to the need. And the minister was also given treasure and all the necessary financial help to buy those horses. So the Thiruvadavurar, who was the chief minister of that kingdom, started his journey. After passing through different towns and villages, he was nearing a place called Thiruperundurai. In Thiruperundurai, he heard a chanting of divine songs. Hara Hara Shiva Shiva, Hara Hara Shiva Shiva by lot of people. It was too attractive for him to miss. He got down from his palanquin and he went to that place where was hearing the sacred chants. There, he went to that place. There, he saw the divine Lord Shiva himself teaching to his disciples. By looking at the guru, the chief minister, Thiruvadavurar has realized he is none other than his spiritual guru who is going to give him salvation, who is going to give him Sivadiksha. See, Thiruvadavurar fell at the feet of his guru. He has given up his official post, that is the chief minister of the Pandya kingdom, and he has become the disciple of the Lord Shiva. Lord Shiva gave him Sivadiksha and he initiated him. Now, the guru's words have become very important to Thiruvadavurar. He became very happy and delightful. He cannot express his happiness through words. See, then he also, as per his guru's order, he renovated and built temples in Thiruperundurai. Thiruperundurai is also known as Avadayar Koyal. It is near Pudukottai. Okay, so there we still have the temple which was repaired by Thiruvadavurar. The beauty of the temple is that Lord Shiva is worshipped without any form. Even for goddess, we have only Father Darshana. In that temple, we do not have any Nandi statue. So normally, when you go to any Shiva temple, there you can see Nandi's statue in front of the Lord. But in Thiruperundurai, which is also known as Avadayar Koyal, we do not have Nandi statue in front of Lord. And let me tell you again, Lord is without any form. We have only Avadayar, that we do not have any lingam in the sanctorium of the temple. As per the Guru's command, he also renovated a temple and built some temples. He was spending all the money he brought to buy altars in this divine work. And he also sung about his Guru, that is Lord Shiva, and he gave Thiruvasaram there. He also gave these beautiful words in Tamil. Thennaarudaiya Sivanai Potri Namachivaya Vazhagan Thaan Thaal Vazhaga. On hearing all the songs coming out of his mouth, which are like ruby. So ruby is what? It is one of the Navaratnas. Okay, 9th gem. So ruby is precious and priceless. Lord Shiva conferred upon him the title Manika Vasaka. Manika Vasaka, he who speaks like ruby, which are precious and priceless. Days passed by and the Pandya king Arimardhana came to know about these facts. And he issued a royal order to his ex-minister to immediately come back with all the answers. Manika Vasaka did not know what to do. He took refuge at the feet of his guru, Lord Shiva. Lord Shiva came to his rescue and commanded him to go to Madurai at once and tell the king that the fleet of horses would reach there on the Avani Mulam day. So, as per the Tamil calendar, the month, Avani is the month, Mulam is the star of the day. Okay, so he said, on the day of Avani Mulam, you will get back his offspring. So, Manika Vasaka, again, he went to the Madurai and informed the king about the coming Avani Mulam, you will get all his horses. The king became pleased and complimented him. And we know, we all the kings have their own spies. The spies informed the king about what has happened. And they also informed him that Avani Mulam is nearing, but horses are not near Madurai. The king became very angry and he punished Manika Vasaka. So what the king did? He ordered that Saint Manika Vasaka to be put in prison. Manika Vasaka, now one day he was the chief minister of Madurai, that is Pandya kingdom, on the next day he was put in prison. He was wailing and appealing to his guru to help him and rescue him. And the Lord Shiva came to the disciples' rescue on the day when the Avani Mulam arrived. Just at the appointed hour, the king Arimardhana saw the whole of Madurai is filled with asses and they were led by strange looking person. The king became very pleased again and ordered the release of Saint Manika Vasudev. Okay. Now, who has come as the chief man of the asses? The Lord Shiva has come there in the disguise of a ass killer. He displayed the whole cavalry of asses to the king and handed over the charge to the king. The king really felt very happy and he also became very joyous and he knows that his money's worth asses are there. As per the tradition, he presented gifts and gold to the our Lord Shiva. As per the custom of the ass killer, the Lord simply took the present at the end of his whip and threw them on the asses without bowing to the king and thanking him. The king became really wild and angry, but Saint Manikantar calmed him down and told him, this is what they do. There is no disrespect. Okay? Now, the king became very happy and he felt he had his asses so he can strengthen his army. Now, what is going to happen? We'll see next.
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2: 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In this, you are about to listen Story of Nayanmargal. The title is Thillaivaal Andhanar Nayanmar, presented by Sri Avadaiyar Kovil Ganesh. Thank you. Om Namah Shivaya.
0: Thiruchitambalam. Hi, kids. So, we are going to see the stories of 63 Nayanmar saints. So, before moving on to the story, I would like to give you some introduction about it. The Periya Puranam begins and ends with Sundarar, and in between come the life of other Nayanmars. Sundara's greatness is made evident through the stories of other Nayanmars too. Sundara believed that to worship Sivanadiyar, one need to have some qualities, which he felt he is not having them. So, he would worship Shiva directly without worshipping the Sivanadiyar. Virulmeenda Nayanar, who was very irritated that Sundara is not worshipping the Sivanadiyar, and he also questions him how such a person can be dear to Shiva. Sundara is hurt by the Virulmeenda Nayanar's words, but Shiva consoles him and asks him to sing the glories of all Adiyas. And he supplies him with the starting line too. Thillaivaal Andhanar Tam Adiyar Kadiyen. This is the starting line given by Lord Shiva to the Sundarar and thus born Sundarar's Thiruthondar Thogai, which is the record of the history of all Adiyas. Later, Nambiandar Nambi, who has given us the Thiruthondar Thiruvandadi, this Thiruthondar Thiruvandadi is based on the Thiruthondar Thogai. When Sekiyar wanted to write a book on lives of Adiyar, it was Sundara's Thiruthondar Thogai that served as a base material. Koyil. The god resides at Chitrambalam. The lord resides at Chidambaram. The lord resides at Thiruvambalam. The lord resides at the Udu. These are all the lines from Thirumanthiram, that 10th Thirumurai, Song 869, given to us by Thirumudar. From the Tamil Saivites across the world, Chidambaram Sri Sabanayagar temple is known as Koil. So, for the Tamil Hindus, this Shiva temple is very, very important and very, very sacred. This is the place where the Lord Shiva performs his cosmic dance in the Hall of Wisdom. So, Chitrambalam, we have our dancing lord. And here, the Chidambaram temple is administered by the Pudu Dikshitar. Who are all these Dikshitars? Okay? Here, they are the people who we find only in Chidambaram. Okay? Nowhere else you will find them. And here, they are the one who perform pujas to the Lord. Chidambaram temple is also known as Thillai. Okay? And Dikshitars are also known as Thillaivar and Thanar. They are the one who are associated with the temple from its inception. This unique clan was originally 3000 in number, hence they were also known as Thillai Moovayiravar. And as per the Stala Purana tradition and the Saivic belief, the presiding deity of Chidambaram temple, Lord Nataraja, is one among the Thillaivar Andanar. Lord Nataraja is their god of worship and leader of their clan. These Dikshitars are staunch Saivites and they are dedicated to the service of Nataraja and his Chidambaram temple. As you have seen already, Sundarar was ordained by the Lord Shiva to sing in praise of the great Sivanadiyar. And he started and he has given the line to the Sundarar, the starting line of that Thirithundarthavai, Thillaivar Andanaldam Adiyarku Adiyar. And it is also a fundamental religious belief of Tamil Saivaj that this predominant position was accorded to this Dikshitars who are all devotees of Lord Shiva by the Shiva himself. The puja rituals and tenets found in the Chidambaram temple are very special and unique. They are based on Vedic ritual, not like agamic rituals in other temples. Dikshitars follow a unique set of tenets for their pujas and festivals. This is one of the temples where Vedic traditions as expounded by the sage Patanjali are followed in worship and rituals by the Dikshitar in worshipping Lord Nataraja. And the puja rituals and traditions have not changed. Okay? And these Dikshitars are well-learned scholars. They have to learn Agama, Rig Yajur, Sama Vedas. Okay? And they can become a chief priest on one day. Normally they take turns to be the chief priest of the day. So, this turn may come to them once in about 300 days. Only married members who are about 25 years of age, who have gone through the initiation, which is called as Diksha or Dikai, are eligible to be the chief priest of the day. Before performing the Kala Puja and Pujas to the Lord Nataraja, who is performing the Ananda Tandava in the Sanctum Sanctorium, the chief priest of the day takes a bath in the holy temple tank called Shivaganga. After bath, he performs fire ritual before starting the Kala Puja. The Vedic mode of rituals with chanting of Vedic mantras are integral parts of these puja rituals. The Rahasya Puja done in the evening is not open for public darshan like other pujas. Only the chief priest of the day and his assistant, who is also Dikshitar, would be present to conduct and witness the puja. And the public and the other Dikshitars are excluded from this every day. Tamil is the mother tongue of the Dikshitars. It is a language spoken in their homes and used by them in their administrative purpose of the temple and in their communication. There have always been Tamil scholars in every generation of Dikshitars. Saint Umavadi Sivam, a Thillaivar Andanar, has authored many Siva Sastra works in Tamil and has sung the history of Chidambaram in Sanskrit as original and as rendered in Tamil, naming it as Kovil Puranam. Many Dikshitars are learned scholars in Tamil works which are known as Thirumurai. They have released lot of books and they have done lot of research work on Tamil Thirumurai. Other than Vedas, Tamil Thirumurai are accorded great importance by Dikshitars at Chidambaram temple. Recitation of Panchapuranas or five songs from the 12 Thirumurais in the prescribed manner during the allotted puja time is unique to Chidambaram. Likewise, honoring the Tamil saint Manika Vasagar during the Arudra festival by reciting 20 of his hymns and performing special aradhanas after reciting each song is unique and special to Chidambaram. In Chidambaram, the collection of first seven Thirumurais were found and preserved And here only the 8th Thirumurai Thiruvachakam and Thirukovayar were written by the Lord himself. And the 9th Thirumurai consists of songs which gives praise about Lord Nataraja and Dikshidas. And the 10th Thirumurai is the earliest Tamil work which mentions Chidambaram, Ananda Tandava and Nataraja. The 11th Thirumurai has many songs about the Chidambaram temple. And 11th Thirumurai clearly records that Chidambaram temple is the temple of Dikshidas. And it clearly states that Nataraja came to Chidambaram with the Dikshidas and took the dancing hall as his dwelling place. The 12th and final Thirumurai, Periyapuranam, was written by the chief minister of Chola kingdom, Saint Sekidar at Chidambaram. And here also Sekidar has recorded the greatness of Dikshidas and how devoted are they to the temple and to the Lord. Sekidar also records all the services to the Lord and the temple belong rightfully to the Dikshidas. Some legends say these Dikshidas were brought here from Mount Kailas by sage Patanjali specifically for performance of daily rituals and maintenance of the Chidambaram temple. In ancient times, the Dikshidas, the community of hereditary priests were known as Movayarvar or the 3000 of Thillai. The Chidambaram Mahatmyam recounts their arrival in Thillai just as Lord Nataraja started his dance there. They were the chosen guardians of the Lord's worship and of the temple from its very conception. The relation to Lord Nataraja is very powerful one and intimate, which is expressed by the legend that one of the 3000 were requested by Brahma to perform some Vedic sacrifice in heaven. At their return, they counted to make sure all had returned safely, but however, they counted they found only 2999. All were upset until they heard a voice from the Sabha called out and announced that he himself, that Lord Nataraja was one among the 3000 Dikshidar. But today, they number around 360. A Dikshidar has to wear his hair long, with a tonsure all around the rim. Their hair is pulled to the left side and tied into a bun. This reflects the awareness of cosmology. It also expresses some aspects of the temple philosophy. They follow the teaching of Baudhaneya Maharishi. Male and female energies are inseparable and both are essential for the process of cosmos. Okay. The Chidambaram temple is unique in countless ways. But one outstanding feature is, without doubt, the way in which the priestly community is organized. The duties of the secretary of the temple are preside over all the activities connection with daily management as well as to represent temple towards the outside world. All ritual duties in the temple are performed through strict rotation system. Okay. Thus, the Dikshidas who are serving the Lord are following these rituals and tradition. Thiruchitrambalam, Namachivaya Vargan, Adandantal Varga, தென்னாடுடைய சிவனை போற்றி என்னாட்டவருக்கும் இறைவா போற்றி தில்லைவாழ் அந்த நல்தம் அடியார்க்கு அடியேன். வித் வில் பினிஷ் திஸ் இன்ட்ரோடக்ஷன். தேங்க்யூ சில்ட்ரன்.
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0: Om Namah Shivaya. 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

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In this, you are about to listen Shiva Stotiram. The title is Shiva Ayukta Namavali, presented by Kanu Ramaswamy. Thank you. Om Namah Shivaya.

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1: Om Namah Shivaya. Dear listeners of Shaivam.org, the next program is Veda Lectures. The title is Vikriti Pada, a lecture demonstration on Vedas in English, presented by Veda Sammelanam. Thank you. Om Namah Shivaya.

0: சத்குருச்சரணாரவிந்தாப்யாம் நமஹ.
1: ஸ்ரீ குருப்யோ நமஹ. ஹரிஹ ஓம்.
2: During this Veda Samayana, we arranged for this program essentially for the benefit of the non-Vaidikas. I have nothing to say to the Vaidikas. To be honest, it may not be even appropriate for me to sit on the stage when Vaidikas are sitting there. But I am sitting here on the strength of these Vaidikas who are sitting by me, including a selection of Ganapati. Many times people wonder why these Vedas are given this much importance. Our Dharma is not short of any scriptures. We have plenty of them. Vedavyasa, he divided the Vedas into the four Vedas as we know them today. The Rig Veda, the Yajur Veda, Sama Veda and Atharva Veda. They are not written by him. They were classified by him. And they were there all the time. In addition to writing, classifying these Vedas, Vedavyasa also wrote 18 Mahapuranas. He wrote the Itikasa Mahabharata. He also wrote the Brahma Sutras. What he has not done? Such a cherished literature he gave to us. And all these Puranas, Itikasas, Brahma Sutras, whatever he wrote, all of them, they derive their base from the Vedas. And he gave these four Vedas to four Shishyas and asked them to propagate. And some of us are Rigvedis, some of us are Yajurvedis, Shukla Yajurvedis, Krishna Yajurvedis. All these classifications based on what Sri Vedavyasa did. That is why today when we started the program, we started the procession from the Vedavyasa temple, doing puja to Vedavyasa first, and then to the Veda Granthas, and then brought them on a procession. In the usual American style, on red carpet. My original intention was to bring the Vedas on a procession on an elephant. That was my intention. But to bring an elephant here had some logistics issues. So I chose to bring them on a palanquin, carried by the Vaidikas, who are the practitioners of this Veda mantras and who are the protectors of these mantras, who are also the propagators of these mantras. And we consider Vedas with such a high esteem because it is not written by a human being. This is apavruteya vishaya, not of a human origin. Given that, we cannot even give a time frame within which these mantras came into vogue. There is nothing like a time zero from which Vedas started. They are anadi. They have been there all the time. Anantavai Vedaha. They are infinite in number. In terms of the mantras, they are there for all the time. Vedas are there all the time, infinite. Pramanam Vedascha. That is our conviction. For anything, the pramanam, the proof of whatever we live, whatever we do, whatever is the cosmic makeup, or whatever we can think of, pramanam is Veda. And that is the reverence we give to these mantras. And Veda is the sarve, ahameva vedyaha, that's what Krishna says. I am known through the Vedas. So the Lord is given to understand to us through the Veda mantras. Vedo nityam adiyatam. Acharya says, always practice. Every time practice Veda mantras. Taduritam karma swarushkiyatam. These are all the doctrines which the Adi Acharya gave to us. Yasya nishvasitam vedaha. Supposed to be the breath of the creator, Lord Brahma himself. That is the reverence we give to these mantras. Now at one end, we can give the mantra so much of reverence and keep it under lock and key. Doesn't help anybody. It has to be propagated. But the uniqueness of the Veda mantras is not like any other mantra which is man-made. So many parameters have to be maintained when you recite any Veda mantra. If it is not followed, it changes the very meaning of the mantras. That is why it is always ordained that we have to learn these mantras through a guru only. We can say tape recorders are available, CDs are available. They have to be learnt only through a guru. Because if it is not learnt properly and recited properly, it may give totally different results. And we will go through some examples as we go through the chanting process. And they even dictated how to learn the mantras, how to recite the mantras. Giti, Shigri, Shirakampi, Tata Lipita Patakaha, Anartajnaha, Alpakantaha, Shadaite Pataka Adama. The truth is saying a person who will recite the mantras cheaply, always he is in a hurry to catch some plane. He should not say it fast at all. There is always an optimum speed. Giti, the person who always recites is a song. Especially music lovers, they always would like to ascribe some raga to some whatever they recite. Vedas have to be recited, they are not sung. You cannot put a raga to that. Shiraktamti, the Veda mantras are swaras, they have intonations. You have to raise certain times, you have to lower certain times, you have to raise and elongate certain times. There are certain mantras for each one of the utterance of each letter. Without doing that, this person only rises his head, lowers his head, never rises the mantra or lowers the mantra. He is Shiraktamti. Tata Likita Padakaha. Vedas are Shruti. They are heard. They are heard and reproduced. You cannot read it from a book. You cannot read it from a text. So Likita Padakaha, the person who learns Vedas from a book. Anartajnaha, the one who learns it without understanding the meaning. Without understanding the meaning, one could not even recite. But normally when the child goes to the parashala, they don't take the meaning first. Because at the young age, the mantras have to be absorbed first. That is the time the grahana dharana shakti is most. The medha shakti for the child. Whatever it will, you give, it will grasp quickly. And will remember. So you give the mantras at that time. But once after bringing the child in learning the mantras, later they have to understand the meaning of the mantra. Anartajnaha, Alpakantaha. You cannot mumble the Veda mantras. It has to be recited loud and clear because they are dharma pramana. You cannot be shy about reciting the mantra. Unless you know it very clearly, a person will not have the confidence to recite it firmly. So Alpakantaha. Shadaite, all these six people, Padaka, Adamaha, they are not qualified to learn Veda. That is the kind of restriction the scriptures put for somebody to learn Veda. Because it is according to Yantayaha, not of a human origin, if it is not followed properly, it may give rise to totally different things. So that is the caution they gave. But saying all this is fine. They have to give also a method by which you may be able to remember the mantras correctly, because this has come to a dharma parampara. Father teaches son teaches son, it goes like that. Teacher teaches the disciple through your oral transmission. No books at the time when these Veda mantras were taught long ago. Print and all came only recently, in the last few hundred years. But those days there was no print. No other media like CDs and tape recorders, but in a oral transmission, it was going through. So the state has devised various innovative methods by which you will be able to retain this mantra without affecting its purity. Because if the purity is affected, then the mantras may. in spite of being so closely guarded, as I mentioned in the morning, of the 1,121 katas that were given to us in the year of Vyasa, only 10 are alive today. Actually, recently, because of our Veda Sammelanam efforts, every year, for the past 12 years, we identified another shaka in Rajasthan, available only with two people, one father and son. Father is 100, son is 73, father died recently, about a month ago, 6 months ago. Sangha in a shaka of Rigveda. Only this person has it now, a few mantras with him. So if he also goes away, that shaka will be completely lost. So that is what is happening in this mantra. So over the years, actually today we are in advantage that if we can record these mantras and keep it for posterity, there are print media available where you can save them. Those days they were not available. People were only depending on this kind of transmission through oral methods. So such a highly guarded mantra, they made so many parameters for reciting them. Varna swaraha matra valam sama santanaha. Every letter, varna, it has to be pronounced properly and uttered correctly. Swaraha, each letter has an intonation. Anudata, udata, swarita, prachaya. There are so many things are there, they all have to be followed when you recite each syllable. Matra, there is a duration. Each letter has to be. The time taken to recite one vowel is one prosodial unit of time called one matra. Then there are two matra, three matras. You have to follow the actual time with which a particular syllable has to be uttered. Then balam, the force of articulation. How you articulate each mantra. Sama is the uniformity and santanaha is continuity. So if these six parameters are not maintained, it is going to give a totally different meaning. So that is why these mantras are always urged to be learned from a teacher. Who has learned from a teacher? Who has also learned from a teacher? Shrotriyam Brahmanistam, that's what Gita says. The person should be a Shrotriyam.

0: father. The Moola Mantra is called Sanchita Mantra. And to remember that mantra correctly, they devise so many methods by which that can be remembered by drilling them again and again. So in a parashala, you go through so many of these things. For example, they learn the padapada, reciting each one according to each words. Then there is a kramapada, and then there are so many atharvas. Some of them are following the original order of the word with which the Samhita Pada is passed. So they are called the Prakriti Pada, where you maintain the original order of the word. And later, even though they had this Prakriti Pada, to drill them even more and also to make them understand the rules of combination of words and also how the swara varies between the combinations, they devise so many Vikriti Padas. These Vikriti Padas are artificial. They are actually the words are not maintained in the same order.
1: It can go back and forth. So Vikriti Padaha they made, and of that they have got 8 Vikritis: Jata, Mala, Shika, Rekha, Dajo, Dando, Ratho, Ganaha. These are the 8 Vikriti Padas by which they uttered the original Veda Mantra itself. With so many combination of the words, the sounds, the swaras, everything have rules for each one of them, and the person goes through all this knowledge as he is going through the education in the Padashala. For example, if you take just only a Gana type of chanting, a Ganapati, if you take just only the Krishna Yajurveda, in the Samhita Pata, there are about 109,000 padas are there, words. And if you consider each word has got 3 or 4 syllables, which is very common, then there are going to be nearly 400,000 syllables. And each one has to be uttered using these 6 parameters I said, Varna Swaraha Matrabalam Samasantanaha. And if you recite in this format, in Ganapati, when a Ganapati recites, each pada is repeated 13 times. And when you repeat it 13 times, it is going to be so many of these words and the combinations and the swaras are kept in the 200 grams of his brain. He doesn't have a book, he doesn't have any other medium. How much amount of sadhana is needed for a person to come out as a Ganapati from a Patashala, that we can appreciate. Now this is for only one Veda. I said the Krishna Yajurveda. There is Rig Veda, Sama Veda, Atharva Veda. Those days we had Dvivedis, people who are proficient in 2 Vedas. Trivedis, 3 Vedas. Chaturvedis, 4 Vedas. That was the proficiency in those days. People have learnt and drilled so much. That means an entire life almost is spent on learning this. For what? They know this is the only thing that is the root of our dharma. Unless this is protected and propagated, the dharma is going to get affected. And that is the importance the rishis gave, and that is why they devised all these. Those days, people were also learning all these in all this format. And in addition, they are not only they learn all the 4 mantras up to Ganapada and all, then there is for each letter where they originate, what are the lakshanas? The lakshanam also they learn. And today we are having the opportunity to hear the various Vikriti Patas, how they were devised and how they sound in different formats of recitation. And later we also will be able to hear how a lakshanam for a varnakrama, when you take a particular word, for a particular whatever pada we take, how the lakshanam is told for that, how much people have spent time to learn it in whatever we think is obvious, what are the intricacies involved, even in understanding a very small word like Krishna. We will see all that thing today. So we made this program today essentially to communicate to the non-Vedicas, particularly what is really involved in learning these Vedas and how important it was, whatever the importance given to them and how the rishis protected it. Now I told you the Samhita Pata is the Moola Pata. And in the Moola Pata, if you take for example any sentence consisting of, let us say, 6

0: words. I am taking just only an example here. Our priests are going to recite some mantras from the Rigveda. That is going to be much more elaborate. But just only to give an example to you, I will just only say what are the things involved. For example, if you take this also a Rigveda mantra. This is one mantra consisting of six words. These are the six words. And some words are here, anudata. Anudata is one that are low word. Oshadayaha. Osha is raised and daya, yaha, yah is down. That is anudata. Samvadante someena saharajna. This is the actual Samhita Patam. First, then they will learn how to split this sentence into individual words. Oshadayaha samvadante. See, in the original mantra, Oshadaya samvadante. Now, in the Padapada, vadante. How the swara changed? There are rules governing this. It's not arbitrary. There are appropriate rules governing. We don't have to go through these rules today. There are rules governing how sarvanudata, when it will come. This is all letters are anudata. Where it will come. How to, where it is raised. There are rules for that. The combination rules. Sandhi rules, they are all there. So me ena saha rajna. This is padapada. Each padam is separated. And now in the kramapada, these are all prakritis. We are still natural order. Oshada yasam. First word and second word combined. Oshada yasam AB. Samvadante 2 and 3. Vadante some ena 3 and 4. Some ena saha. Saha rajna. And concluded rajne tirajna. So this is the kramapada. So where you now, you know how the entire sentence was made up of individual words and what are the rules of combination of two words and how in the forward directions 1, 2, 2, 3, 3, 4, 4, 5, 6, the entire thing is recited. So unless the person knows the Moola Mantra completely clearly, he will not be able to recite it without a book. Because we have to understand this is without a book. So this is Shruti. So this is how this thing is going on with respect to the Prakriti Pata. Now our priest will recite a mantra from the Rigveda. In both the Samhita Pata, Pada Pata and Krama Pata. And after that is done, I will explain the Vikriti and they can recite the Vikriti Pata.
1: Om Shri Gurubhyo Namaha Harihi Om.

0: Pathaha.
1: These two are the prakriti, the natural order, maintaining the original order of words. Now we go to the vikriti patas. I told this shloka, jata, mala, shika, reka, dvajo, dando, ratho, ganaha. The jata pata is the first vikriti. In a jata is nothing but the way the ladies braid their hair. The way they braid their hair, you know, they take one leg, take another leg, and take this leg again back. So this is how the entire mantras, you take two words, first two words, you weave it like this and keep on continuing. So this is the jata pata. For example, in the example I gave with six words, oshadaya sam, oshadaya, oshadaya sam. So A, B, oshadaya sam, sam oshadaya, again same B and A, and again A, B, oshadaya sam. So A, B, B, A, A, B. A, B, B, A, A, B. So the same way you continue. Samvada.

The same mantra, when you say it in Jatapata, this is how you braid it. So now the person knows the same words, he says forward and reverse, he continues, so that again it gets so much, you know, made concretized in its memory without forgetting the original Samhita Pata. Now they will recite the same mantra in Jatapata.

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2: 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This is the Purapakshi. 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If this is the situation, we will say Brahma eva akashabda vachyam. Brahman is what is referred to as akasha here, not your jiva or your external space. Why? 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So the size of that, whatever bhavan means, how much ever it is bigger, the same size is of this space also which is inside the heart. Therefore iti prasiddhena vyata upamitatvat, this space inside the heart is equated with the space externally. It's given as an example. Nahi vyato vyadu upamanam sambhavati, and you cannot say this example for this space is a, what is space like? A space is like space, you can say. That is not logical, that is not how you say. But this is, though it is not, in Sahitya we have a upama which is a, there is for which there can be no upama, nirupama upama, that kind of upama, that there is no upama similar to that, there is no example. So then that itself serves as an example. Like they give this example there, Rama Ravanayor Yuddham. Rama Ravanayor Yuddham, the fight, the battle of Rama and Ravana, how was it? Rama Ravanayor Iva, as it was for Rama and Ravana. Rama and Ravana's battle is like Rama and Ravana's. So the same itself is given as upama in Sahitya. It is accepted in Sahitya as one of the methods. But normally that is not the way. Napi alpa parimano jivo vyat parimanena upamatum shakyaha. And jiva is alpa parimana. Jiva cannot be space also, because jiva is alpa parimana, limited space. He cannot be equated with the external space. Laukika rudistu shautrudya parihrita. And but space is normally ruda, it's taken for granted. Space means ether, external space, but that is a worldly usage, that is negated through the scriptural usage. Scriptural usage is different from worldly usage, that negates the point. Therefore kincha, not just that, ubheyaspin dyava prasvi antareva samahite ityadina dyava prasivyadi ashesha jagat adharattam dharakasha shurite dyubvadi samahite. There both the dyu and lo, dyu ubhe, both what aspin, in this dyava prasvi, the dyu and prithvi, dyava prasvi dvivachana. 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This akasha is, this dharakasha is the substratum for both of them, and it cannot be anything else other than paramatma. We have already proved the substratum can be only paramatma. 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And other, in another place in the same dhyaya it is said, atha esha atma apahata paatma, this atma is devoid of sin, etc. Vijaro vimrutyo, it is a vijaraha vimrutyaha, etc. It is said, it is devoid of death, it is devoid of birth, it is devoid of old age, etc. So for this reason also, ya atma setru vidrudhi iti cha iti jagat maryadanam asankaryaya asankaryaya vidharakatva lakshana setuttam cha. 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So it is limiting the atma from anatma. So tasmad etebhyetabhya paramatma. For these reasons it can be only paramatma, parabrahma, not your jiva or the external space. Now wait, because we have already seen these two adhikaranas are accepted only in this place. So we will see this adhikarana also for continuity. 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In this way it is said in the prajapati indra and virachana go to prajapati there prajapati teaches one who is seen in the eyes he is the atma that is the atma sakim jiva athava ishvara is it the jiva the reflection or the ishvara is the doubt jagrat svapna shushuptoktehe there the talk about the three avasthas jagrat this wake up state svapna the dream state and the deep sleep state is said therefore tadvat jivah iva uchitah therefore accepting it to be jiva is logical because jiva is the only one who has all the three states who is existing in the three states and not paramatma. Paramatma is not bound, therefore it cannot be paramatma. But if you say this, we'll say atma apada papmeti prakramya ante cha sa uttamah puman iti uktah isho atra jagradadi avabuddhaye. It is not right. It can be only paramatma. Isho atra, why? Jagradadi avabuddhaye, he is the one who knows all the three states, who is the witness of all the three states. And atma, this atma is devoid of sin, etc. is very clearly said, atma term. Therefore, prakramya, with this it starts. And then, in the end, it concludes with uttamah purushaha. That sa uttamah purushaha, he is the one who is the ultimate purusha. This way it concludes. So, that uttamah purusha, that parat paraha, that parapurushaha, it can be only paramatma. We have already said, uttamah paraha, they are synonyms. They cannot be anything other than paramatma. Dahara vidyayah upari prajapati vidyayam indraha virochana prajapati sambhare shruyate. After the dahara vidya, there is this prajapati vidya. In this prajapati vidya, indra and virochana, after listening about some great event, great from this akashavani, some voice from the space, they hear that there is one thing which when known, everything else is known, something like that. The essence of everything. So they, both of them, the suras and asuras, the demons and the gods, they both wanted to know what that is, knowing which everything else is as well known. So they both select the best person among them and then send them to the Prajapati, the father of both. They choose their heads. Here Indra goes and there for the demons Virochana goes. So then he says, Vasa Brahmacharyam. He says, wait for 34 years, then we'll see. If I know I'll teach, there is no guarantee. If I know I'll teach after 34 years, then like that, first he says that one who is seen in the eyes, etc. Then it goes on. So Virochana comes back. That is the material philosophy, Charvaka philosophy, we say. Virochana comes back and says, yes, I know what this body is. Because I see the image of the body of this figure in the other person's eye. So, this body is what the Atma is. He understands and he just goes. This is what he didn't want. He first says, see that one who is in the eyes. Then, if they mistake for anything else, so he takes them to the water place where there is a small pond and shows them that one who is seen in the reflection, etc. So they both, because of their impurity, they understand it to be physical body. They go, but because devas means they are people who have sattvika quality, predominance of sattvika quality, purity. So he comes back, Indra comes back, again stays till the knowledge 100 dot years. So there या एषो अक्षिणी पुरुषो दृश्यते एष आत्मीति उवाच ही देर प्रजापति टेल्स बोथ इंद्र एंड विरोचना वन हू इज सीन इन द पीपल ऑफ द आईज ही इज द आत्मा दैट इज द आत्मा इति तत्र जीवात्मा इति प्राप्तम दैट इज 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states of being is explained it can be only of the jiva because Paramatma cannot be bound by the three avasthas. Iti prapte brahma, if this is what your idea is, we will say. Ishvara atra grihitavya. Ishvara is what one who should be accepted here as the purusha, akshini purusha. Why? 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This, in the Shruti, it starts with this ya atma apadavatma. One who is the Atma, he is devoid of the Papa, Punya, etc. Devoid of Vijaraha, the old age, etc. Vimrutihu, death, etc. So, with this it starts and then Sa Uttama Purusha iti Anina Paramatmanaha Eva Upasamharat. With Paramatma it begins, it introduces and concludes with that same Paramatma. Sa Uttama Purusha, that one who is the ultimate being, ultimate Purusha. So this way the beginning and end they are in synchronization nacha evam sati jagranadi upanyasa vayartyam but if you accept it to be paramatma then why does the shruti waste its time explaining the deep sleep dream state and wake up state why should it start talking about it it's useless if you say no it's not useless shakha chandra nyayena paramatma bodha upayuktatvat tasmad ishvaro akshi purusha through the Shakha Chandra Nyaya to show the Dvitiya Chandra or to show the particular constellation or particular star you point out to different stars from the tree tip the right leaf and from there to one star and from there to another star to till you come to this particular star or the second day moon during the waning, waxing. So in that way this is explained. The order of realities it is explained. Dahara Adhikaranam Om Purnamadah Purnamidam Purnat Purnamudachyate Purnasya Purnamadaya Purnameva Vashishyate Om Shanti Shanti Shanti
3: 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In this you are about to listen highlights of Upanishads. The title is Prashna Upanishads, presented by Swami Jyotirmayananda. Thank you. Om Namah Shivaya.
4: Now we are entering into another important topic. संवत्सरो वै प्रजापति तस्यायने दक्षिणं चोत्तरं च तद्येह वै तदिष्टापूर्ते कृतमित्युपासते ते चांद्रमसमेव लोकमभिज्ञायन्ते एंड सो फोर्थ. द मीनिंग ऑफ दिस मंत्र इज द ईयर इंडीड इज ब्रह्मन गॉड द प्रजापति द रूलर ऑफ ऑल that is created. It has two aspects, southern and northern. Those who perform ishta and purta karmas, ishta karma, certain duties are prescribed by scriptures, like practicing your japa, meditation, etc., that you must do day by day, they are called ishta karmas. Ishta karmas are focused on making you good, be good. That's the subtlety behind ishta karmas. Improving, enrich yourself. Next called purta karmas. Karmas that are supplementary. As you nourish yourself, externally you do magnanimous works, charitable works, creating hospitals, and even digging wells, etc. Whatever is good for humanity. Humanitarian activity becomes purta karma. Doing ishta karma and purta karma. Being good, doing good. Simple formula. This can be adopted in two ways. Being good, doing good for the sake of your prosperity. With desire that all this will improve my life on this earth. And afterwards, better birth. If you are adopting this, this is called southern path. Allegorically, which I will explain why it is called. But those who adore the sun by practicing tapas. Tapas is austerity. And austerity have what I described before. That type of movement within you that scorches malas, gross impurities. Instead of gross impurities scorching you, scorch them. Sounds easy. First let your mind take it humorously and then work upon it. Brahmacharya, in popular way people understand by brahmacharya is practice of celibacy. But that's completely kindergarten job. It has two aspects. One, to understand that deep down you are not the body. So you are not female, male. That understanding that you are beyond body and body attributes, that's the basis of brahmacharya. Therefore, allowing your mind to operate not to please the bodies, but to please God who has created all bodies. And to discover that your real body is the body of God. That's brahmacharya. You are fashioned by Satchidananda. Sat is the feet, Chit your heart, Ananda is your head. Making a joke, but it's a good joke. Deep down you are Brahman. And acting accordingly. Therefore practice of brahmacharya is one of the highest type of religious practice. You bring out from the heart of people their spiritual potentiality. Look at the people as the Atma, the Self. They look at you as the Atma. If you create that, that's called Brahmacharya. Your acharan, your movement is Brahman. Brahman in thought, Brahman in action. Next great quality is Shraddha, faith. And I have explained that. Everyone has latent faith. But faith continues to as if sleep. In Ramayana's story, the story allegorically, faith is presented as Ahalya, a big rock. Rama puts his foot on it, she becomes a Devi. Deep down, the faith within you remains like a rock. But as satsanga awakens devotion to God, faith begins to rise. A transformation occurs in it. If faith begins to develop within you, grow within you, you have become a real human being. Until then, you are not a human being, no matter how your external setting may be. But even in that case, faith is your potentiality. It is not something that you have to acquire from going somewhere, etc. It's a matter of just good association, simplifying yourself, bringing little integral yoga in your daily life, enjoying positivity, and faith begins to rise. As faith grows within you, Shraddha leads to Virya. Virya term here refers to inner strength. As you live your life, strength, sense of strength gives you a lot of excitement, a lot of fun. First stage of sense of strength is how much you can run, jump, bounce. But as you begin to grow up, strength means how much can you handle negative situation without being upset. If you lack that strength, then you have to be only in a situation where there is no challenge. It's bravo, it's also good. But your aim should not be to control the environment to keep you safe. Thereby you are not developing strength. What I'm leading you to understand, that you don't complain against negative situations. Don't spend time in complaining against them. That you understand that you have energy, resources, utilize them. And God within you will give you more resources. But if you waste your mental energy in worrying, anxiety, grieving and creating trouble for others, then you are lacking that strength. On the other hand, you can go on allowing that strength to grow beyond your imagination. It's type of strength that works in a magical way. A person who is full of hate, anger, bitterness. And if you can handle that person with inner strength, goodness that emanates from your heart, that's so powerful. Even animals, look at them, they recognize your eyes. If inimical people triumph over you and make you shake up, you are lacking faith. You are lacking strength. So you need to look into yourself instead of going after them. The better ideal is, as you have inner strength, you find people change. Neighbors who have been holding bitter concept of yourself suddenly become very friendly. They recognize. Good-heartedness within you wins. Nothing wins more powerfully and profoundly than good-heartedness. The world should be involved in this form of fight. Good-heartedness should fight against faint-heartedness. That's the highest weapon. That's what Mahatma Gandhi called Satyagraha. Truth within you, I am Brahman. As you begin to discover that truth, you are decked with weapons. The weapon of forgiveness, the weapon of patience, the weapon of compassion, power in your words, power in your thoughts, inspiration in your presence. Imagine all this. You're looking at a big soldier. The world needs that type of power. Until then, there will be all rattling and constant horror. Constant horror again is an example to see why people get into that type of horror. Is the cause somewhere in politics? Yes, but the real cause is in the heart of people. They are unable to understand that all humanity is to be loved, not because these people are from this nation, therefore they are mine, and those who are belong to other countries or other religion, etc., they are not mine. That type of attitude is one of the worst ignorant development in human mind. Not a single life can be viewed as mine or somebody else's. This is Swajan. This is from my country. Oh, that life, dead, wonderful. It's not American, but somebody else. I'm giving a little pinch of the news. So, as we were talking about faith, Shraddha gave you virya, strength. Then comes smriti, third. Activities of the mind. If your personality is weak, then mind's actions are very poor. You remember things that are, that discourage you. All bitter things of the past, they come to your memory floating, dancing. All the good ones that you have done, they stay terrified somewhere. In serious movement, smriti changes as faith advances. And therefore we use the word sumiran. Ishwar sumiran, Ishwar smriti. Begin to remember Godward qualities within you, Godward, God potentiality within you. You remember the things about sages and saints. You build up your aspiration of a profound type. Otherwise your memories are all grief that you have experienced, well spiced, pickled. And if you have developed that type of memory, now you are getting into a transcendental form of recollection. Therefore, even though you are awake, you dip into super consciousness. Otherwise, you dip into it only when you go to sleep. But if you have lived your life, planned in a profound way, deep down, you have that spiritual energy bringing you positive memory, then you find yourself as if you have been moving in a shallow river with mud, etc., and suddenly have gotten into a deep, clear ocean, and you have the ability to dive into joyously, the diving aspect called samadhi. Once you emerge out of that samadhi, your intellect is no longer that calculative, miserly intellect. Your intellect becomes magnanimous, called pragya. And if you stay with it, then you are sthita prajna. That's liberation. By adopting the northern path, this is the immortal, fearless, the supreme abode. Whence one does not return to samsara, the world process. This is the highest goal now. This much has been given in Prashnopanishad. But a further detail comes in the Gita. The very same theme has been well developed, and I will just present to you. It's called Uttarayana Marga. Agni Jyoti Raha Shukla Shanamasha Uttarayanam Patra Prayanta Gachanti Brahmavido Jana. One who has turned towards God in a positive way, his movement is described. It is described that at the time of death, a sequence of movement occurs. But time of death is allegorical. It simply remove that word time of death. You are dying every day. Today, you will not, tomorrow you will not be the same person as you are today. Life moves on. But what are the things that will become highlighted in you day by day? You are being, first you are led by fire god. Fire god refers to vairagya, dispassion. If you are fiery, wet and slimy things can't stick to you. The world has lots of slimy things. So that fire grows within you, not to be affected by the world and not to fall for the world. Things that are so pleasant looking, turn your mind out. How long are they looking pleasant and how much is their value? Vairagya. Growth in vairagya in your life is not a sentimental development, but it means enrichment. You are becoming so strong within yourself that you don't look at the world that as if you need support from everything that you look around. And whoever doesn't give support, lot of frowning nature against them. Not so. You are not supported by the world. You have the power to raise your head. Jyoti. Next point. First you are being led by fire, fire god. Then the god of light, Jyoti. And that relates to Vivek. Your intellect is able to discern the difference between real, unreal. Difference between what is your real goal, purpose, and what's not, what's just purposeless involvement. Third point, aha. The word people when become too surprised, aha. Aha refers to practical reality day by day. The deity of the day is described as aha. If you are living your day profoundly, aha. And make your lifestyle in such that even until death is aha. Work involvement should not bring boredom in your life, but a new insight, new inspiration, a new opportunity for allowing your heart to expand, allowing your feeling to move towards God. So, aha. Next, Shukla, bright fortnight, as you watch the moon waxing, and why the up till the full moon, the whole world begins to shine with the nectarine light. Similarly, the heart within you should have a waxing process of good feeling. Feeling of divine love should wax without taxing you. And that's what will happen if you are moving in a positive direction. The movement leading to liberation. These are the steps. The next point, deities of the 6 months of the northern path. That means, as the daylight begins to increase and comes to the longest day, that's symbolic. Nothing to do with this description of the day. But what it implies, your consciousness goes on expanding. And in the end, you are led to the sun god. You become immersed in the effulgence, all effulgence. This is called krama mukti, liberation described in stages. And that's the real spiritual movement, and I will stop at this. Om Shanti, Shanti, Shanti.
3: 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Om Namah Shivaya. Om Namah Shivaya. Dear listeners of Shaivam.org, the next program is Spiritual Discourse. Title is Sage Upamanyu, the Exalted Devotee of Lord Shiva, presented by Karthik Ramachandran Sheshadri. Thank you. Om Namah Shivaya.
5: Om Maduka Lochanaya Namaha. One who has, very beautifully here it is described, Mahadeva has honey-like eyes, Maduka. Maduka means honey, Lochana means eye. One who has honey-like eyes, Maduka Lochanaya Namaha. Ishana Ishvara Kalo Nishachari Pinakavan. These names are very specific to Lord Shiva. Ishana Ishvara Shankara Chandrasekara. It comes in Amarakosham. Ishvara Sharva Ishanaha Shankara Kshuli Chandrasekaraha. These names are very specific to Lord Shiva. Amarakosham says that. Ishvara means the highest ruler. Ishana also means the highest ruler. That's why Ishavasya Upanishad given by Yajnavalkya Maharshi says Ishavasya Upanishad, that is actually glorifying Lord Shiva, the 18 verses. And then Shankara means the doer of good, Chandrasekara means the one who has the Chandra, Chandra Bhushana, one who has the Chandra on his forehead. Om Nandishwaraya Namaha, the Lord of Nandi. So Nandi doesn't worship anybody apart from Mahadeva. Yatanyecha bhavet bhaktim tvatto nityam maheshwara. Give me a boon, O Mahadeva, where I will worship only you and not anyone else. 213th chapter, Varaha Puranam. Very beautifully, Nandi asks, so the Lord of Nandi is Maheshwara alone. Nandi doesn't worship apart from anybody apart from Maheshwara. Of course, Maheshwara means Parashakti also comes into picture. She is not avoided. One can never attain Mahadeva without by excluding Parashakti. So when I mean only Maheshwara, it means not worshipping Brahma, Vishnu or Indra. So it is only Maheshwara and the Shiva Ganas and Parashakti. Suvarna Yanamaha, who is golden in complexion. You have seen this many times. Hema, Suvarna, Hiranya, Hiranmaya, Rukma. All these names come in the Upanishads for Lord Shiva. So Suvarna, who is golden in complexion. Mahadeva alone is described as golden. Brahma is red in complexion. Vishnu is black in complexion. Mahadeva alone is described as golden in complexion. Apranasvat sarva eva suvarnaha Hiranyashmashru keshaha. Chandogya Upanishad says, everything is golden, O Mahadeva. Everything is golden in you. The mustache, your mustache is golden. The nails, your hair is golden. Your nails are golden. Chandogya Upanishad says that. And then, Atarva shirishak samasya rig sahasram miteka Rik Sagasram Itekshanaha Yaju Padabujo Guhyak Prakasho Jangamastata. So here the Vedas are described as the body parts of Mahadeva. So he says, Upamanyu says, Atarva Shirishaye Namaha. So Atarva Shiras Upanishad is there, but here Atarva Shira means the Atarva Veda is your head, O Mahadeva. Samaveda is your face. Rigveda, all the Rigveda mantras are your eyes, and Yajurveda are your hands and legs. That's what here it says. So all the Vedas are described as the body parts of Lord Shiva. Guhyaya Namaha. Who is the all the secret meanings in the Upanishads refer to you only, O Mahadeva. Kanchana Chavaye Namaha. Again, Kanchana. Kanchana Mala. When Upamanyu had the darshan of Mahadeva, he's described as Kanchana Mala. Samba Shiva was described as Kanchana Mala, one who was wearing the garland of gold. Kanchana means gold. Mala means garland. So Kanchana, so who is golden in color. So how we saw Suvarna, here Kanchana also says. And Basmashayo, Basma Gopta, Basma Bhutas. Taru Basmashayo Basma Gopta Basma Bhutas Tarur Ganaha. So he is Basma. So Basma is described everywhere. You know, Brihat Jabala Upanishad, Basma Jabala Upanishad talks about the rules and regulations of applying the Basma, the holy ash, the sacred ash, on 32 body parts. Jabala Upanishad, Jabala Maharshi is described as actually with, eternally with Basma. And the one, you know, Upanishads described, Ratyashramam, Shvetashvatara Upanishad. Shvetashvatara Upanishad is given by Shvetashvatara Maharshi. He is also described as Basmadari in the Puranas. Atyashramam also means, refers to Basmadaranam. Pashupatam, that is mentioned in the Atharva Shiras Upanishad, also talks about Basmadaranam. Agniriti basma vayuriti basma vyometi basma jalamiti basma stalamiti basma. Everything is basma. Fire, that is agni, that is earth, water, fire, air, ether. Everything is basma. Sarvam basma. So Atharva Shiras Upanishad. So, and one important thing to be noted, basmadaranam, that is, this alone is described in the Upanishads, not any other marks. Urdhva Pundra is not described anywhere in the, at least in the authentic Upanishads. It's only maybe in the later day Upanishads, but in the oldest Upanishads, if you see, it is only Basmadaranam. that is described as Vedoktam and Vaidikam. The forehead has been created by the creator like this to apply the Basma, told by Narayana to Narada in Devi Bhagavatam, 11th canto, 12th chapter. The forehead has been created by the creator like this to apply the Basma. So we have to utilize that. Daily we have to apply the Basma, which is very dear to Mahadeva. Basma dharana sampanno mamabhuto bhavishyati. So only by applying the Basma on the forehead and on the entire body, one can have my realization. He says, Mahadeva says this to Vishnu.
6: Urdvaretase namaha. He is the supreme. Urdvaretam virupaksham vishvarupam namamyaham. Kailasa girivasine.
5: One who is residing in the Parakailasha. Kailasa shikara abasa himavad giri kanyakaha neela kantam trinetram chatanme manashiva sankalpamastu. 25th verse. Shiva sankalpa suktam rigvedam kilabhagam. Sagasrapataye namaha. So one who has thousands of legs, we have seen that. So in the Purusha Suktam, it starts off by saying Sagasra Shirisha Purushaha Sagasraksha Sagasrapat. Thousands of eyes and thousands of faces and thousands of legs. So thousand legs means not thousand. So the Vedas cannot count, you know. It's like thousands and thousands of eyes. So that's why his face is described as everywhere and his eyes are described as everywhere. He is present as the Sarva Sakshi. So thousand means not limited to thousand. So, and Kanishtaya. Om Kanishtaya Namaha. Om Namo Jeshtaya Cha Kanishtaya Cha Namah Purvajaya Cha Parajaya Cha. He is the highest and also he is also described as the smallest of the smallest. He is the supreme. He is the greatest of the greatest and the smallest of the smallest. So he is present as in the size of a thumb in the heart of all the living entities. And that's where with this only the Upanishads say, Anoraniyan Mahato Mahiyan. You are the smallest of the smallest and the greatest of the greatest. And Krishna Pingalaya Namaha. Very, very interesting name. Radagam satyam param brahma purusham krishna pingalam urdvaretam virupaksham vishvarupam namamyaham. Krishna pingala, very very specific epithet used in the Vedas, Upanishads for Lord Shiva alone. And the Puranas use this word very alternatively, very very specifically to Lord Shiva.

described as dark in color. And Pingala means that yellow or golden. Mahadeva is golden. So Krishna Pingala Yanamaha Ardhanari. Interestingly, Bhattabhaskara and Sayanacharya have interpreted this Krishna Pingala as Uma Maheshwara Dhyanam. Krishna, Krishna Varnaha. So and then that is black, that is not black, dark in complexion, Parashakti and then Paramashiva. So Uma Maheshwara Dhyanam. That's how they have interpreted. And many, many Acharyas, many, many of the Shaiva Acharyas have also spoken in detail about this mantra. Nagalinga Garu, Shrikanta Radhya, Shripati Pandita Radhya, Nandikeshwara Kashika, who wrote the who wrote a book on Lingadharanam, and many Advaita Acharyas also have agreed to this, like Sayana Acharya, Kanji Mahapariva, Paramashivendra Saraswati, Abhinava Shankara, Appaya Dikshita, and also one more Acharya named Bhatta, one more personality named Bhattabhaskara has also interpreted this Krishna Pingala as referring to Uma Maheshwara. So keeping this in mind, there are references which I want to show. You know, there are references in the Shastras. Brihajabala Upanishad says, Radagam Satyam Kadrudraya Yasya Vakankatiti Cha. So this Radagam Satyam, what it says is that Brihajabala Upanishad, Radagam Satyam mantra should be recited along with Kadrudraya when washing the feet of Mahadeva. Sutta Samhita, 1st Canto, 9th Chapter, 5th and 6th Verse. Radagam Satyam Param Brahma Purusham Sambam Ishwaram Urdvaretam Virupaksham Kridityayan Maheshwaram. With a slight modification it is present, but it says Sambam Ishwaram. But it aligns with exactly with the Radagam Satyam verse in the Upanishads. And again Sutta Samhita, Radagam Satyam Param Brahma Purusham Krishna Pingalam Urdvaretam Virupaksham Vishwarupam Namamyaham. Very similar verse that we see in the Upanishads. Sutta Samhita, 2nd Canto, 10th Chapter, 46th Verse. 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So the reason I gave this is that everywhere, you know, even in Mahabharatam and Valmiki Ramayanam, there are references referring this Krishna Pingala to Lord Shiva. And Trayakshaya, one who has three eyes, is known for that. Trayambaka, Trayaksha, Trinetram, Trilochanam, all these come in the Vedas. And Mahadeva alone is glorified as three-eyed. Eternally, one who has three eyes, eternally. Pratadipak Param Brahma Bhaktanam Paramagatihi Vimukto Mukta Tejascha. So as I mentioned yesterday, I've only talked about selective names. I cannot cover everything. Yesterday we saw 31 names. Today we have seen somewhere around like 70 names. So because I want to continue with the episode of Upamanyu Maharshi. We can take up this Shiva Sahasranama, you know, the entire, you know, deep dive into every name, maybe later. So here he ends, Upamanyu ends the Shiva Sahasranama by chanting, Vratadipak Param Brahma Bhaktanam Paramagatihi Vimukto Mukta Tejascha Shriman Shrivardhano Jagat. He says, you are, no, ultimately Param Brahma, again the supreme reality, and then Bhaktanam Paramagatihi, you are that ultimate gati, you are that ultimate destination for Bhaktas, and then Shriman, you are that Shri, you are that ultimate personality who is responsible for giving prosperity and Aishwarya to all the Jivas and all the Devas. Shriye Ruchanaha. I don't remember exactly where in the Vedas, but it says, the Vedas, in the Mahanyasam it comes, Shriye Ruchanaha. He is the person who has actually, who is that Adhikara, who has that Adhikara on Shri, prosperity.

0: is the giver of prosperity. That's why the Shiva Sahasranama ends by saying Shriman Shrivardhano Jagat. You are that personality who is identified as you know, the person who gives the prosperity or Aishwarya Shri to all the Devas and all the Asuras and all the Jivas.
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0: Om Namah Shivaya. Dear listeners of Shaivam.org, the next program is Spiritual Discourse. Title is Sage Upamanyu, the Exalted Devotee of Lord Shiva, presented by Karthik Ramachandran Sheshadri. Thank you. Om Namah Shivaya.
1: Upamanyu talks about the Guru Parampara, interestingly. The Guru Parampara of this, how this Shiva Sahasranama originated and how it has passed. Finally, I have received it and then I have passed it to you, O Krishna. Upamanyu says that. So let's see the Guru Parampara and close this for today. Next week we'll be continuing back again with the episode of Upamanyu. So he goes on to say, then he ends by saying, Shriman Shrivardhano Jagat Yata Pradhanam Bhagavan Iti Vaktya Stuto Maya Yenna Brahmadayo Deva Vidustatvena Narshayaha Stotavyam Archyam Vandyam Cha Kakstoshyati Jagatpatim Vaktya Tvevam Puraskritya Maya Yajna Patir Vibhu. O Krishna, I have glorified that supreme reality Mahadeva, and these are with names that are considered to be of huge importance. These names are considered to be very, very important, O Krishna. I have glorified that supreme reality by his grace. He says very importantly, he speaks with humbleness. Upamanyu says, by his grace, by Mahadeva's grace, I have said that, and with the level of devotion that I have for him, because no one can understand Mahadeva in reality completely. He is Purnam. We are Apurnam, right? So no one can understand him completely. So that's why he says, I have glorified him to the level of devotion that I have for him, and to the level I can. In reality, no one can glorify him completely. No one can describe the attributes of Lord Shiva completely. And this praise, this supreme hymn, the 1008 names of Lord Shiva, has been, recited by all the rishis, including even Brahma, Vishnu and everybody, Indra. Even the rishis don't fail to sing this hymn. So he is highlighting the importance of this hymn. And then after attaining devotion to him, I have received this, and then after obtaining his permission, I have glorified that king of yajnas. He puts that yajna patir vibhu. I have glorified that king of yajnas, and who is infinite vibhu. We are all Anu, he is Mahadeva, is Vibhu. Etaddi paramam brahma param brahmadi gacchati rishayaschaiva devascha stuvantyetena tatparam. By chanting this, one will attain param brahmadi gacchati. One will travel towards, gacchati means go. One will travel towards that supreme reality, Maheshwara. And everybody, even rishayaschaiva devascha, even the devas, Brahma, Vishnu and Indra, and all the rishis, recite this, consider this as the highest hymn. Bhaktanukampi Bhagavan Atma Samsta Karo Vibhu Tataivacha Manushyeshu Ye Manushyaha Pradhanataha. That supreme reality, that Mahadeva, is always compassionate to his devotees. Endued with omnipotence, he is omniscient, omnipotent, omnipresent. He is the one who gives emancipation, that is liberation. Samsara bhava, samsara sagara, we are trying to get liberated, liberation from the repeated cycles of birth and death. But we have to seek that only from Mahadeva. Nanyak panta vidyate yanaya, tamevam vidvan amrita ihabhavati, nanyak panta vidyate yanaya, Purusha Suttam says. There is no other way to attain immortality apart from surrendering to Mahadeva. So he alone is the one who gives emancipation. And then, Karmana manasavacha bhavenami tatejasaha shayana jagramanascha vrajannu pavishamstata. He says, unmishanni mishamschaiva chintayantak punah punah shrinvantak shravayantascha katayantascha te bhavam stuvantak stuyamanascha tushyanti cha ramanti cha janma koti sagasreshu nana samsara yonishu. So the rishis, he says, the rishis, they actually, knowing about the importance of this hymn, the 1000 names of Lord Shiva, they always worship Mahadeva with devotion with these names. He always praise Lord Shiva with these names, that Ishvara, Ishana. And also he goes on to say, by thought word, karmana vacha. That's why karmana means actually by actions. By thought, word and deed, they worship him. And not only that, they also do it while lying down, while seated, while walking, while awake and while opening the eyelids, and also while keeping the eyelids closed. So they do that during lying and seating, and all, when they are seated and then they are walking, every time they are chanting these names of Mahadeva and thinking of him repeatedly. And since they have done that, they have become object of reverence. So since people recite this Shiva Sahasranama, since the rishis have recited the Shiva Sahasranama, they have become the object of reverence. They are worshipped by many people. Worshipped in the sense to attain Lord Shiva, they are worshipped. So just like Upamanyu Maharshi becomes the guru of Krishna himself, right? Krishna's Shiva Diksha guru is Upamanyu. And then when a jiva becomes cleansed of all his sins in course of millions of births, and then devotion springs up in the heart for Mahadeva. See how he says? So like when all the sins are, you know, gone that the jiva has done, you know, that too for the destruction of sins, in millions and millions of births, after taking millions and millions of births and after the destruction of all sins, then the devotion, true devotion, Shraddha, Bhakti, Dhyana, Yoga, Adavaihi, then Shiva Bhakti pops up in the heart of that jiva. 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It is only through good luck and undivided devotion to Mahadeva, the original cause. It is only by, you know, by his grace and by undivided devotion to Mahadeva, the Shiva Bhakti springs up in the heart and not otherwise. And it should be, you know, one-pointed, ekavritya, Shiva eko gyeyaha, not, that's why Nandi and Upamanyu, Andaka or anybody, they said that Tandi Maharshi also, Upamanyu Maharshi also, I want a boon where I will worship only you and not anyone else. Because Mahadeva alone is the worthy of praise. He alone is the personality to be meditated upon. He alone is the personality who is praiseworthy and not Brahma, Vishnu or Indra. So, such, you know, pure devotion to Mahadeva, Rudra, such pure devotion to Lord Shiva, you know, such one-pointed devotion to Lord Shiva is very, very rare, O Krishna. Upamanyu says that. And then, tasyaiva cha prasadena bhakti rutpadyate nrinam yena yanti param siddhim tad bhagavata chetasaha ye sarva bhavanugatak prapadyante maheshwaram. So, those days, in consequence of such devotion, people, they have devoted themselves completely to Mahadeva and they have attained the Paragati. They have attained the Parashanti. Tat Prasadat Param Shantim, the highest peace that can be granted only by Mahadeva. And one should approach with humility, he says that. So Mahadeva, you know, Mahadeva cannot be controlled by Ahankara. Mahadeva can be controlled only by Bhakti. That's the only way. So one has to seek him with humility, humbleness. Tad vijnanartam sa gurumeva abhigachet samitpanihi shrotriyam brahmanishtam. One should always have that humility and approach a guru and understand Shiva. And Mahadeva also should be approached with humility, humbleness, not with pride. So we know what happened to Brahma and Vishnu when trying to search for the beginning and end of Lord Shiva. They were fighting in ahankara, ego, ignorance, trying to debate on who is the supreme, I am the supreme. And Brahma was saying, I am the supreme. And Vishnu was saying, no, I am the one who created you. I am the supreme. And Mahadeva appeared in the size of a span. Angushta matraha purushantaratma. He appeared in the size of a thumb and then increased his size. And then crushed the ego of Brahma and Vishnu. Notable point is that Mahadeva did not come and say, okay, I am the supreme, you have to surrender to me. He proved that he was the ultimate reality by showing his infiniteness. And that is that Sushumna Nadi, that Agnistambha is the Sushumna Nadi inside every Jiva's body. Sushumnaya Kshivo Deva Idaya Devata Harihi Pingalaya Virinchihi. Second canto, 11th chapter, 37th verse of Sutta Samhita says, Ida is actually Hari and Pingala is Virinchi. Ida and Pingala are the left to the left and right of that Sushumna Nadi within the body of every Jivatma. Sushumna Nadi represents that Mahadeva. So Brahma and Hari are searching continuously the Agnistambha. They are not able to find. It is described also in some of the Puranas that still Haradatta Shivacharya, when he had the vision of Parashakti and Paramashiva, he glorified Mahadeva saying, Vishnu is still searching for your feet, O Mahadeva. He is not able to find. That's what Vishnu also says in Padma Purana and Narada Purana. Varsha Koti Sagasram Tu Sagasrabdair Atanvakam Bhaktya Sampujito Pisha Padono Darshitastvaya. When will I find your feet, O Mahadeva? So that's why Upamanyu says one has to seek him with humility. Humbleness is very, very important. And then Tandi receive. Iti Tande. Iti Tenendra Kalpena Bhagavan Sadasatpatihi. Sadasatpatihi. Sadasatpatihi. Iti Tenendra Kalpena Bhagavan Sad Asatpatihi. Krittivasa Stuta Krishna Tandina Shubha Buddhina. So Tandi Maharshi obtained this wonderful 1008 names of Lord Shiva. Now, Krittivasaha, this word we saw yesterday, right? Krittivasa, it comes in the Vedas, and also it comes in, you know, it means that Mahadeva is covered with the skin. He has the skin for his garment. So that can be interpreted as, you know, the skin of Narasimha, or skin of tiger, the skin of the elephant, or the skin of deer. So all supporting facts are there in the Purana. So here Krittivasaha, so he worshipped that Krittivasa. He says that Upamanyu says to Krishna, Tandi Maharshi worshipped that Krittivasa and obtained this wonderful 1008 names of Lord Shiva. And then this confers everything. This confers materialistic desires. This confers emancipation and all, that is liberation, and it washes away all the sins. So now coming to the Guru Parampara. He goes on to say, Upamanyu, etad rakasyam paramam brahmano kriti samstitam brahma provacha shakraya shakra provacha mrityave. This is rakasyam. This is the secret of all the secrets. And this secret of all the secrets was, it originated in the heart of Brahma. It formerly resided in the heart, that is the breast of Brahma, the creator. And Brahma imparted that. Brahma took that and then gave that knowledge to Shakra, Indra. Shakra provacha mrityave. Shakra imparted that to Mrityudeva. And then Mrityuhu provacha Rudrebhyo. Rudrebhyas Tandi Magamat. Mrityu imparted to the 11 Rudras. And the 11, so see, the difference comes here. The 11 Rudras are getting that knowledge of Shiva Sahasranama from Mrityudeva. So here itself it describes the Beda, the difference between the 11 Rudras and Paramashiva. The 11 Rudras are not Paramashiva. Paramashiva is the creator of the 11 Rudras and Brahma and Narayana. So Mrityu gets that gets that from Indra, and Mrityu passes that to the 11 Rudras. 11 Rudras pass that to Tandi Maharshi. Mahata tapasa praptas tandina brahma satpani. So, and then Tandi actually gets it to, Tandi gets it from the 11 Rudras, and then Tandi passes it to Shukra, you know. Shukra is the, Shukracharya is actually the guru of the Daityas, the guru of the Danavas, guru of the demons. So Tandi passes it to Shukra, and Shukra is actually from Bhrigu, Bhrigu's race. Tandihi provacha shukraya gautamaya cha bhargavaha vaivasvataya manave gautamak praha madhava. Oh Madhava, and then he, that Shukra who actually comes from the Bhrigu, because Bhrigu's son is Shukra, who comes from the Bhrigu's race, communicated to Gautama. Gautama is another great devotee of Lord Shiva. And Gautama gave it to Vaivasvata Manu. Narayanaya sadhyaya சமாதிஷ்டாய தீமதே யமாய பிராக பகவான் சாத்யோ நாராயணோச்சுதா. ஸோ தட் அச்சுதா நாராயணா, ஹீ அக்வைர்ட் தி சிவ சகசிரநாமா ஃப்ரம் வைவஸ்வத மனு, அண்ட் தட் நாராயணா கேவ் இட் டு யமா. நாச்சி, திஸ் 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So, who and who are conversing in the Kathopanishad? Yama and Nachiketa. And here, the Shiva Sahasranama is passed on by Yama to Nachiketa. That's what Upamanyu says. This is one of the secrets that was passed on. And Kathopanishad, the Upabrahmanam, is also present in the 8th chapter of the Sutta Samhita, Brahma Gita. So, Shiva Sahasranama is passed on by Yama to Nachiketa. Tatparyam of the Dashopanishad is Mahadeva alone and not anyone else. So, I just wanted to highlight that. So Kathopanishad conversation happens between Yama and Nachiketa, and here Yama receives it from Narayana and passes it on to Nachiketa. So here also this connection is there, and Yama gives the Shiva Sahasranama to Nachiketa, and then Nachiketa gets that and then passes it on to Markandeya. Markandeya, who is a great devotee of Lord Shiva, from Markandeya, மார்க்கண்டேயான் மயா பிராப்தோ நியமேன ஜனார்தன. ஓ ஜனார்தனா, ஐ காட் தட் சிவசகசிரநாமா, த தௌசண்ட் எயிட் நேம்ஸ் ஆஃப் சிவசகசிரநாமா ஃப்ரம் மார்க்கண்டேய மகர்ஷி. மயா பிராப்தோ, ஐ காட் தட் பிராப்தம், ஐ காட் தட் பிராப்தி, ஐ காட் தட் ஒண்டர்ஃபுல் எட்டர்னல் தௌசண்ட் எயிட் நேம்ஸ் ஆஃப் லார்ட் சிவா. 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And then, Tavapyaham Mitragna Stavam Dadyam Hyavishrutam. He says, and then from Markandeya that I got, I am passing on to you, O Krishna. So to you I am passing on this wonderful Shiva Sahasranama. So we should be thankful. This is actually described as the Rakasyam, the secret of all secrets, and we should be thankful to Upamanyu Maharshi that he has given this to us, which is equal to the Vedas and Upanishads. So from Markandeya it comes to Upamanyu Maharshi. Upamanyu Maharshi passes that to Krishna. And then Swargya, he ends with the last verse saying Swargya மாரோக்யம் ஸ்வர்க்யம் ஆரோக்யம் ஆயுஷ்யம் தன்யம் வேதேன சம்மிதம் நாஸ்ய விக்னம் விகுர்வந்தி தானவா யக்ஷராட்சசாஹ பிஷாச்சா யாதுதானாவா குஹ்யகா புஜகா 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emancipation. So though initially, as I mentioned yesterday, though we can worship Mahadeva with sakama initially, that is with desires, in course of time it should become nishkama, or else there is no point. What is the use of aspiring for swarga, you know, having I want a very long age? All these things are temporary. Okay, there is nothing wrong in the initial stages, but it should become nishkama. In course of time, oh Mahadeva, I want only you, there is nothing apart from you I want, I should keep serving you, I should keep eternally devoted to you, just like Nandishwara and Upamanyu Maharshi and Krishna and Tandi Maharshi and Andaka. Everybody, they attributed, they worshipped Mahadeva in that. And then finally, you will get the one, the person who recites this will also get emancipation, liberation. And this is actually the worthy, this 1008 names of Lord Shiva is worthy of the highest praise. is the highest praiseworthy hymn, and it is conversant. It is actually completely consistent with the Vedas. Veda Saram, Veda Vedanta Saram. So that's how he ends. So thank you for supporting me. And next week, there is one more chapter where Upamanyu talks. Even, you know, there are even more glories that Upamanyu Maharshi talks about Lord Shiva to Krishna. So there is one more chapter in the Mahabharatam. And we'll be completing next week, next Saturday and Sunday. And we'll be taking the next topic the next to next week. So next to next week, probably the topic will be Lord Shiva, the hero of the Mahabharata war, not Krishna or Arjuna. So that's the topic I've planned. So yeah, I'll recite the Kshama Prarthana. 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

0: is Bhagavan's heart. As Bhagavan says, Arunachala is the heart, spiritual heart of the world. So too, Aksharamanamale is the heart of Bhagavan. This work, we saw how Bhagavan wrote it during Giri Pradakshinam. By the time he completed the Pradakshina, those 108 verses were over. Somebody asked Bhagavan, when devotees desire to hear its import expounded by Bhagavan himself, Bhagavan replied, why don't you explain the meaning yourself? Bhagavan told them, you yourself have to put effort to extract the meaning. Just like you, I will also have to ponder over and explain. I could explain it had I premeditated on it and written. Somehow they came forth. This is Bhagavan's reply. Bhagavan said, I didn't write Aksharamanamalai. Aksharamanamalai flowed through me. I was only a channel. Just like you, I also have to think its meaning and explain to you. So, the mere reading of Aksharamanamalai itself is the effect. In Tamil, in Sanskrit also, spiritual texts, we don't read. There is word for reading in Sanskrit, studying. In Sanskrit we say patanam. But spiritual texts are not for patanam. They are for parayanam. And the parayanam means without giving much importance to the intellectual understanding, you just allow it to flow through you every day. Slowly it seeps in, and sparks of insights, now and then, often it happens within. When you do parayanam, usually in Bhagavatam we say that, every time you do parayanam, you might have read that verse, but every day one particular verse, one particular spiritual insight will give darshanam. It will appear before you. Bhagavan's talks, Bhagavan's stuti panchakam, akshara manamala, everything is like that. You should not simply do it, study it like a research scholar. Every day you do, whether with the heart you read. Somebody asked Bhagavan, one devotee who was very close with Bhagavan, he asked Bhagavan, give me some sadhana. I am not able to do Atma Vicharam, so please give me some sadhana. Then Bhagavan said, every day repeat Ulladin Arpad. That Bhagavan's 40 verses. Constantly repeat it. Ultimately you will find a state where the words will fall off. The external sound will fall off, and only the inner essence, the experience alone will remain. So you need not be concerned about that. You just sing it again and again and again, whether you understand it or not. So such repetition, such constant singing is parayanam. And one who does every day parayanam, who does aksharamanamale parayanam every day, the name, coined name for him is Aksharamanamalai Parayana. Yes, Parayanam becomes Parayanam. Parayana means one who lives for Aksharamanamalai, one who lives with Aksharamanamalai. His constant breath is Arunachala Shiva. Experience of Arunachala Shiva. Tat Parayana. So one who does Parayanam is a Parayana. Bhagavan in Aksharamanamale first does a kaap. Kaap means protection. Security. Spiritually always that is it is believed that even for very serious seekers they need some kind of spiritual security, a compound wall, so that the negative elements will not enter there. So here Bhagavan completely follows the tradition. See, Bhagavan is a purely traditional Vedic sage. That is why that Stuti Panchakam which I mentioned, where Arunachala himself came in the form of a Siddham and sang about Bhagavan, we believe so. In that Stuti Panchakam, he pictures Bhagavan as the embodiment of Vedas. Veda Nayagan, Veda Bhushanan, Vedame Uruvanavan, he says. He is Vedame Uruvanavan. Uru means form. He is the form, embodiment of Vedas. So, everything Bhagavan follows. Some devotee asked Bhagavan, Bhagavan, your teaching of self-inquiry, everything looks very new. It seems that the ancient sages have not mentioned them. It looks very new, not heard of before. Bhagavan said, Bhagavan did not take it as a compliment. He said, Avargal sollavillai aanal inda vaayala varadu oi. If they have not spoken this, these things will not come out of this mouth. That is my mouth. Because truth can never be new. It can be fresh. When everyone realizes it, it is fresh. But there cannot be a new truth. Something that I find, which is not found from right from creation. That is not possible. You can find it fresh. Every time you experience it, it is fresh. And every moment it is fresh. So Bhagavan said, everything is already being revealed. And realization is only a revelation of the ever revealed, eternally revealed truth. I am not revealing anything anew. A guru is not giving you something that you do not have. And when you attain, you feel you already had it. And you wonder how you failed to recognize such a simple thing, which is so simple. That is your own awareness, your own center, your own being, your own experience. And you fail to pay attention to it. You are going on ignoring it lives after lives after lives. And one day one simple person comes before you and tell you that you are the truth. What you are seeking is you yourself. Then all this roaming about comes to a complete stop. Aduve ni. So that puts a stop, a complete stop to all these wanderings. So Bhagavan in Aksharamanamale, when he starts, now the subject now for us is kaap. The first thing that he does is Arunachala Vararuk. See, God is a Vara. See, Vara has two meanings. One meaning is bridegroom. And the bridegroom is called Vara because he should be Varichkrad. Won over, or not simply won over, he should be accepted by you. Accepted. You have to simply accept him. You have to accept him. The moment you accept, he comes to you. Such a person is Vara. You accept and he comes to you. The only thing that has to happen in the inner soul, the heart, is that you accept the truth is there. You want truth. You need not know what is truth, how it will reveal, what sadhana you have to do, nothing. You just do the varanam. You just do the varanam means it is just like putting an application and everything is done by the higher official. Like that, from the heart, in Vedanta they call it Shubhecha. From the heart, you have that thirst that you want truth or you want the realization of God or complete freedom from birth, death, this unending misery. That thirst comes from the heart. Once that thirst has awakened, it is like dawn before sunrise. See, that itself is an indication. Actually, it does not come from the mind. That is why when Vivekananda went to Ramakrishna, that boy was burning with thirst for freedom. So when he went and asked Ramakrishna, is it possible to realize God? Ramakrishna just pulled him inside the room, closed the doors and took camphor, arati, and did arati to him, and he said, you are Narayana. You are Narayana himself. But that boy was screaming, this priest is mad. I am Narendranath Datta, a Kayastha. He says Kayastha. Kayastha means a kind of Kshatriya in Bengal. And he is a Brahmin. He should not be worshipping me. And he says, I am Narayana, and does worship to him. I am Narendranath Datta. See, the beauty is, Ramakrishna is on one side, he is worshipping, you are Narayana. On the other side, Narendra is telling him, I am Narendranath. Ramakrishna said, fool, keep quiet. And then said, Narayana, you are Narayana. So the worship is not for that person. That person tells Ramakrishna, I am Narendranath, don't worship me. Ramakrishna said, fool, keep quiet. And that said, you are Narayana, Sakshat Narayana. So the Narayana is waking up within. Lord is just being awakened. See, in Srimad Bhagavatam, there is a Veda Stuti. It is a very moot point, very important point. Parikshit asks Shukabrahma Maharshi, he asks, the teacher is teaching a disciple the highest truth. And the truth is beyond the grasp of the mind. How can the limited mind of the disciple grasp the truth? And how can the person, the teacher, give the truth? Katham charanti nirgune manah. Then Shukacharya says, dear Parikshit, it is not that the teacher is teaching the disciple. The teacher first will see to it that the Lord in the heart of disciple is awakened. A real teacher will not take class. He will not give any homework. He will see to it that he will worship and wake up, make the inner being wake up, kindle the inner being, and then the rest will be done by that. And that inner being will grasp whatever comes from the inner being of the Guru. So that is the method. So that is the way the Vedas communicate the highest teaching. Thus saying, beautiful verses comes. Jaya jaya jahi ajam ajida dosha grubhida gunam tvamasiyadatpana samavaruddha samastha bhagaham agajagadokasam akhila shaktyavabodhagate kvajid ajayatmana cha charatonu charin nigamaha. Very deep, very profound. So here, Bhagavan first says Arunachala is Vara. You need not know the glory, the majesty of Arunachala, just you have to submit yourself to his radiance. Invoke his grace. From the heart you have to thirst for the revelation. From the heart we have to say, Lord, I do not know who you are, what your glory is. Reveal to me what you are. So Arunachala Vararku Etra, I am going to decorate Arunachala Varam with a garland which befits him. And such garland, Akshara Mana Malai. Usually, the bride puts a garland in the bridegroom's neck, and that garland will be very fragrant. The perfumed flowers will be there in that garland. But in this garland, there is the perfume, the fragrance of self-experience. Akshara Mana Malai Shatra. Then Bhagavan invokes Ganapati. That Vinayaka, he represents, he is Shiva's elder son. And Bhagavan is supposed to be Subramanya. Many devotees have that kind of Baba. So Bhagavan invokes Ganapati, who he represents removal of spiritual obstacles. Karunakara Ganapatiye Karam Aruli Kapaye. That Karam is Hasta Diksha. Karam Aruli Kapa. Yes. So this is the first kapa. So Bhagavan just follows the tradition. Then comes the first verse which we saw yesterday. Arunachalamena Ahame Ninaippavar Ahattai Veru Arupai Arunachalam. Bhagavan says, O Arunachala, you just completely remove. Not even a single cell of the ego will remain there. Everything you will remove, if the devotee thinks about you, recollects you, Arunachalam ena, ahame, in the heart, ninaippavar. Bhagavan himself in various occasions he has given meaning to this verse. In one place he said, Arunachalam ahame ena ninaippavar. That yesterday I told you. Arunachala itself is I. Arunachala himself is dancing in the heart as I. External Arunachala is like a mirror. When you look at him, he kindles the fire of the inner dance. The inner being is awakened, and the aham, the spurti. In many places, Bhagavan uses the word spurti to represent realization. Recognition of our being. It is, spurti means it is neither a thought nor is it pure awareness. In between, vritti jnanam, they say. But that vritti is neither thought, it is nor pure awareness, but a kind of recognition happens that you are the self, you are Brahman. So that recollection is Arunachala Smarana. Arunachalamena ahame ninaippavar ahatai, then only then ahankara gets completely rooted out. Bhagavan's ulladin arpadu, Bhagavan finishes with ahantai uru alidal mukti.
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3: 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In this, you are about to listen Kawai Hindu Lectures. The titles are Analyzing from Fourth Dimension, Control of Speech, presented by Sri Shivaya Bodhinatha Velayatha Swami. Thank you. Om Namah Shivaya.
4: In the world of Shum, February gives us a new Mamsani. Shum Kanif U Makaif. These four concepts comprise this important Mamsani. The meditation this month should make us feel content and complete within ourselves, open and alive, basking in the knowledge that we have an inner language that names our dearest, closest feelings and thoughts and interrelated concepts, which no other language on the earth can adequately convey. This is why Kanif is sometimes known as a religion by those who have no religion until they convert or adopt to Saivism for an even greater fulfillment, balancing out the Makaif perspective of the inner path. Inner areas of the mind seem to be frail to external consciousness when they cannot be named or identified. Just suppose we had no word for the emotion we have named by the word fear. We could not convey what we were feeling, nor release ourselves from that feeling by speaking with others about it. It would be difficult for someone to console us if we had no word to identify the emotion called fear. And so it is with all other words in our vocabulary. They are but tools in the many different languages which identify states of mind, emotion, and physical objects. Our meditation, Shum Kanif U Makaif, tells us that we now have a path to follow, which no words on earth can describe except those given by Lord Shiva to help us on the path to his holy feet. So thinking about that, I chose a word. Ili Ming Shum Un, which is the word for the seventh dimension. Gurudeva's definition, dimension, seventh, superconscious mind. Clear, endless inner space. Not clear white light, just clear space. Above the vibratory rate of light and with no thing to be aware of, awareness becomes conscious of itself. Awareness can expand into the endless inner space of this dimension or contract into being completely aware of itself, Kaif. This dimension relates to the Kamshumalinga, Kamakadi Isara. To experience the collages within this dimension, look at the inner world through the top of the head. So the item there that struck me the most was awareness can expand into the endless inner space of this dimension or contract into being completely aware of itself. Kaif. So that's a nice image that can relate the two concepts to the seventh dimension. Kaif, awareness has contracted and isn't aware of anything except itself. Then it can also expand and stay in the same dimension into endless inner space. So both experiences are there in the seventh dimension, and that idea of contraction shows how they relate. So I thought I'd read more about the seventh dimension. The seventh dimension is clear inner space, not clear white light, just clear space. It goes on and on infinitely, like an infinite inner sky. Entering the seventh dimension, we enter realms of knowledge resulting from superconscious perception of the superconscious itself. The seventh dimension does not look back into the fifth dimension at all. It does look into the sixth and deeper into the eighth, ninth, tenth, 11th, and 12th dimensions, which exist in a completely different realm, a different universe, so to speak. The seventh dimension is a silent world. It would be the heaven world of the gods themselves, their retreat place. And all of this takes place within you, within the wonderful mind of man, your mind. Between the fifth, sixth, and seventh dimensions, the lines we draw are understandably hypothetical. We give them boundaries and brackets in order to understand them, to define and identify these realms. The dividing lines between the first, second, third, and fourth are clear and distinct. But in the deeper realms, we know that they run together and merge, each existing as it does inside the other. This is intellectually intriguing, but the experience is much different. And that is what is sought, the direct personal experience. The experience of Kaif is simple. Our concepts about it are the biggest barrier. We often feel that pure consciousness must be earned by a saintly life, and we know our life well enough to disqualify ourselves. But that is the I am out here and heaven is in there concept. A false concept if ever there was one. Turn it inside out. Realize and then convince the subconscious mind that you are the whole thing right now, the within as well as the without. The saint you envision living the perfect life lives in your own consciousness. All dimensions of existence reside in you, and you will never be more or less than you are at this moment. That makes attaining pure consciousness simple, doesn't it? And it is simple if we discard the baggage of accumulated opinions and misunderstandings. Anyone can experience Kaif, awareness aware of itself, for brief interludes. It is much more difficult to sustain the intensity, however, for the very power that allows us to control the mind enough to touch into Kaif stimulates the other dimensions as well, setting a wave rippling through stillest consciousness. That wave travels through the sixth, then the fifth, fourth, and third dimensions right out into the second. And if there are areas of the mind, especially in the second and third dimensions, which are not under guidance of the will, or which are unresolved, then that ripple will catalyze them and pull awareness out of Kaif. That is why very few aspirants are able to just sit in the absolute simplicity of Kaif. They are externalized by the outer dimensions as the intensity of pure awareness radiates and reverberates through the nerve system. Therefore, although Kaif is itself easy to attain, it is indeed difficult to sustain for longer periods and even more difficult to dissolve into Im Kaif, self-realization. The aspirant, noting this, then dedicates himself to refining the outer manifestations of the second, third, and fourth dimensions in order to gain a stable control over those forces so that when he does return to Kaif, the ripple that goes out into the mind does not cause a backlash, stimulation sufficient to pull awareness out to the third dimension. And you have all experienced this. You have been absorbed in a meditation only to be drawn out into a vision or into your legs, which were hurting, or into some thought sequences in the mind. Therefore, the realms of self-realization protect themselves from entrance simply by the nature of the mechanism

vast space that goes on and on and on. At that time, he is not necessarily conscious of light at all, for light exists as the interaction of pure force with magnetic force. Thus, space itself, even intergalactic space in the second dimension, is dark. But our atmosphere is light due to the reflecting resistance of friction that offers light energy. Similarly, one deeply immersed in the seventh dimension would be aware of being aware without any awareness of light. In a sense, he would be above the vibratory rate of light, and with no thing to be aware of, awareness becomes conscious of itself. That's probably enough to challenge us. Keeps going, but... So that is similar to the meditation the monks are doing, the one on light. When one is consciously in the fourth dimension, he sees a slight moonlight glow within the head, just a faint glow. So that's Balikana. When he is in fifth dimensional consciousness, he comes into a brilliant inner light within the head, bright and clear. That's Ifche. However, when he evolves into the sixth dimension, that light glows in every cell of the body, through the torso, the hands, legs, and feet. That's Isim Nadanadi. So it's nicely explained there. Then in the seventh dimension, he comes into pure inner space. So it goes beyond light. That's the Sim Nadanadi Uim Kaif. So going beyond light. Then light is like the launching platform of awareness into going beyond light. So Isim Nadanadi is a stepping off point to go beyond light into pure inner space and the solution of awareness. That's the idea. Gurudev's explanation of light is very helpful when we think of it as a friction. It's like two rocks together, you get a spark. Light is caused by a friction of two objects. If you only have one object, you don't have light. Something has caused a friction to create light. So in this case, the friction is actinic and odic force. Their friction between them causes the light. Actinic or pure energy, when blended together with odic magnetic energy, creates form in a similar way that the combination of air, which is invisible, with smoke creates various forms or clouds in the sky. So if you're just in actinic energy, there's no light. You have to be closer to odic energy. So the actinic and the odic are both there, and then you have light. Then the other useful point is what pulls us out of Kaif is unresolved issues, either long-term ones or temporary ones, items in the mind which are unsettled. That's what Gurudev is saying. We get into Kaif, and then the intensity of what puts us into Kaif stimulates things, and if if we have unresolved issues in the subconscious mind, in the conscious mind, then we'll end up in those. They kind of come right out into that. So it shows the importance of resolving things, both long-term things, through the practice of Mahavasanadala Tantra and forgiveness and penance and so forth, as well as keeping our current life from building up unresolved issues as well. Like calming ourselves down and resolving differences and avoiding arguments and so forth. Otherwise, when we get into Kaif, we can't sustain it. As Gurudev says, the aspirant noting this then dedicates himself to refining the outer manifestations of the second, third, and fourth dimensions in order to gain a stable control over those forces, so that when he does return to Kaif, the ripple that goes out into the mind does not cause a backlash stimulation sufficient to pull awareness out to the third dimension. Okay.
That's the world of Shun for February.

From Merging with Shiva, a recent lesson. Of course, our most cherished theology is monistic Saiva Siddhanta, the Advaitic teachings inherited from our Guru Parampara, who outlined the course we are on. This teaches us that God and man are ultimately one. This teaches us that our Supreme God, Shiva, is the creator of the universe, and he is also the creation. He is not different from it. We must go to the temple and worship with all our heart, God in form, before our karmas are cleared, our responsibilities paid, and we realize the formless perfection of God Shiva. The guha, the cave of consciousness, opens its doors for us to sit comfortably, mentally undistracted, within the cavity within the head, there to begin the yoga of union for personal, spiritual, everlasting attainment. Saiva Siddhanta outlines the path that we are on. It tells us how to attain these goals. It is said in our Hindu scriptures that it is necessary to have a Satguru. However, it is possible for an individual to accomplish all of this by himself without a guru. Possible, but most difficult, and exceedingly rare. There may be 4 or 5 in 100 years or less. Scriptures explain that perhaps in past lives such a soul would have been well disciplined by some guru and was helped inwardly by God in this life. With rare exceptions, a guru is necessary to guide the aspirant on the path as far as he is willing and able to go in his current incarnation. Few will reach the ultimate. The satguru is needed because the mind is cunning, and the ego is a self-perpetuating mechanism. It is unable and unwilling to transcend itself by itself. Therefore, one needs the guidance of another who has gone through the same process, who has faithfully followed the path to its natural end, and therefore can gently lead us to God within ourselves. Remember, the Satguru will keep you on the path, but you have to walk the path yourself. It's the guru's job to inspire, to assist, to guide, and sometimes even impel the disciple to move a little farther toward the self of himself than he has been able to go by himself. One of the tools Gurudev has given us is the concepts of the Shum language. I was looking up, and there it is up in the banners there. One of the concepts is the idea that the mind has 7 dimensions, and specifically, the idea I pulled out this morning is how we can improve our experiences in the 3rd dimension by utilizing the 4th. In other words, the 3rd dimension is our emotional reactions, our emotional ties to other people. And that's a challenging area to keep smooth because we run into difficulties in life. Everything's going along fine, and then something changes in life and our relationships to others change, and all of a sudden we have a tension or more of a tendency to argue than we had. Something changed in the circumstances in life and made it more challenging. So that's always happening to us. But one of the problems is if we don't have a clear overview of it. So that's what Gurudev is explaining here. An outer dimensional perspective, looking from the outside into the mind and trying to understand it, only results in partial concepts. We are unable to grasp the whole from such a vantage point. Similarly, we can learn about a city by traveling around the streets of that city and talking with selected residents. Generally, we learn one section of the city better and neglect others. Only by climbing to the peak of a nearby mountain can we study and comprehend the entire pattern of the city below. That overall vision or mountaintop consciousness is what the 4th dimension provides. Once that all-encompassing view is gained, we can enter any section of the city with confidence.
So that's the idea. If we can utilize this chakra, the fourth chakra, we can look down upon what's going on in our emotional nature, our interactions with people, our actions, reactions, and see the whole pattern. If we only see part of the pattern, it's hard to adjust it. We know something's not right, but we don't have the overview of it. If we can look down upon it clearly, then we see the pattern, and usually we're stuck in something. We don't want it to work out this way, but say husband and wife have a pattern of talking things over and talking them over and a little more sided, and they get into an argument. It's just a pattern they have, and they don't want to do it, but they don't know how to stop. So to figure out how to stop, you need the overview. Then you have the possibility of having insights into the pattern to see what makes it polarize, what makes two positions be taken instead of one position developed into, you know, in a free-flowing way. When we get into an argument, a one position has become two rigid positions, and neither one is willing to budge. So if we can have an insight into what to do to prevent polarizing, what is it that causes that to happen, then we can work on not having that happen as much. It's unrealistic to think we can change something that's happening regularly so that it never happens, but at least we can reduce it. There is a quote from Gurudeva on Taka in the last few days that struck me. It says, "Remember, your powers of observation are cultivated by abstinence from excessive talk. That is all you have to do to begin with. Be more silent and observing, not wasting or dissipating this most vital power." This relates to what we were talking about last phase, the fourth dimension of the mind, which is accessed through the fourth chakra, which gives you an overview of your normal thoughts and emotions. Instead of seeing them one at a time, you're seeing them all at once. You have the overview of your processes and can have insights into your mental and emotional patterns, as well as your emotional relations with other people. They become more clear when you look at them from the fourth dimension. That's what we were saying last phase. The key that Gurudeva gave last phase for experiencing the fourth dimension was to feel the energy in the spine, the spiritual energy in the spine. When you center yourself in that, then you're in the fourth dimension. This is another key, which is abstinence from excessive talk. There's a related statement by Gurudeva, which is, "Think before you speak, and speak only that which is true, kind, helpful, and necessary." Remember that one? The question sometimes comes up, what is necessary? From one point of view, no talk is necessary. You write notes all day or something. Necessary means that which is expected in a socially expected by the situation. That's what necessary means. If you were to speak less than that, you would stand out as being unusual, different. Though different kinds of social situations require a different amount of talk. If you're going to a certain kind of party, you're supposed to talk a lot. If you're at work, you're not supposed to talk a lot with the other people working. It would be considered a distraction in many places of work. Thus, what becomes necessary, true, kind, helpful, and necessary, is defined in that way.
This is also pointing out that silence is more than the environment. We have many individuals come here and say, oh, what a peaceful place. It's so peaceful. I feel so peaceful here. Just hear nature. I hear all the birds and so forth. And they're uplifted because of that. But they're also quieting their thoughts by being here. In other words, this isn't their normal environment. It's easier to quiet down your everyday thoughts when you're somewhere different than your normal environment. When you're in your normal environment, it catalyzes you to think about your normal responsibilities. It catalyzes you to try and solve the ongoing problems you've been thinking about. Why? Because you're in a normal environment. So therefore, even though this is a very peaceful place, we have to have the mind quiet in order to enjoy that peace. And to have the mind quiet, it's helpful to practice abstinence from excessive talk. There's an important lesson in merging with Shiva recently, form and formlessness. It's a little deep, but it's an important point worth being clear on. We must caution each and all not to think of the external mind as God, which would be a self-deception. Man's personality or individuality is not God, neither is the ego, the intellect, or the emotions. Though the unenlightened sometimes make this mistake, I believe you will readily ferret out the difference. Parashiva, the self-God, lies resident at the core of man's existence, far beyond the reach of the external phases of consciousness. Yet these exist only because that exists, the timeless, causeless, spaceless God Shiva beyond the mind. The other perfection inherent in the soul of man is Satchit Ananda, being, consciousness, and bliss. When mind force, thought force, and the vrittis, or waves of the mind, are quiescent, the outer mind subdues, and the mind of the soul shines forth. We share the mind of God Shiva at this superconscious depth of our being. In entering this quiescence, one first encounters a clear white light within the body, but only after sufficient mastery of the mind has been attained through the disciplined and protracted practices of yoga. Hearing the veena, the mridangam, the tambura, and all the psychic sounds is the awakening of the inner body, which if sadhana is pursued, will finally grow and stabilize, opening the mind to the constant state of Satchit Ananda, where the holy inner mind of God Shiva and our soul are one. I hold that Satchit Ananda, the light and consciousness ever permeating form, God in all things and everywhere, is form, though refined form to be sure. Satchit Ananda is pure form, pure consciousness, pure blessedness or bliss, our soul's perfection in form. Parashiva is formless, timeless, causeless, spaceless, as the perfection of our soul beyond form. Though it is supreme consciousness, Satchit Ananda is not the ultimate realization, which lies beyond consciousness or mind. This differs from popular interpretations of present-day Vedanta, which makes these two perfections virtually synonymous. Modern Vedanta scholars occasionally describe Satchit Ananda almost as a state of the intellect, as though the perfected intellect, through knowledge, could attain such depths, as though these depths were but a philosophical premise or collection of beliefs and insights. This is what I call simplistic Vedanta. To understand how these two perfections differ, visualize a vast sheath of light which permeates the walls of this monastery and the countryside around us.
seeping in and through all particles of matter. The light could well be called formless, penetrating as it does all conceivable forms, never static, always changing. Actually, it is amorphous, not formless. Taking this one step farther, suppose there were something so great, so intense in vibration that it could swallow up light as well as the forms it permeates. This cannot be described, but can be called Parashiva, the greatest of all of God Shiva's perfections to be realized. This too can be experienced by the yogi in Nirvikalpa Samadhi. Thus, we understand Parashiva as the perfection known in Nirvikalpa Samadhi, and Satchit Ananda as the perfection experienced in Salvakalpa Samadhi. By the word formless, I do not describe that which can take any form or that which is of no definite shape and size. I mean without form altogether, beyond form, beyond the mind, which conceives of form and space, for mind and consciousness too are form. Gurudeva is trying to make it clear what's the difference between Parashiva and Satchit Ananda, and what exactly the word formless means to him. So sometimes the word formless is used to describe something that's amorphous, that has no distinct form. You can take water. Water is amorphous. It's flowing all over. It has no distinct form. You can freeze it and you can create something that has a distinct form. Air has no distinct form. But it could be frozen and have a distinct form. So amorphous means that which is of no particular form. But by formless, Gurudeva means it's stepping out of the whole process, the whole realm of time, form, and space. You're stepping out of it. Anything in the realm of time, form, and space, even that which is amorphous, you're stepping out of that and then coming back into that. So that's what Nirvikalpa Samadhi is, entering a realm that's formless, timeless, spaceless, and causeless. Thus the emphasis of this is being clear on Satchit Ananda is amorphous. It's not beyond form. It permeates form, but that is an amorphous state. Whereas Parashiva transcends even that. Thank you very much. Have a wonderful face.

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